Weapon of Prayer. That's Music of the Wisnitz from their 2011 project called More Than Enough. We've got the Triumphant Quartet coming up next with another Ronnie Hinson tune off their album You Gotta Love It.

Songs of the Hinsons on the program this weekend, and it appears that Ronnie Hinson was the writer of many of the Hinson tunes. The Triumphant Quartet recorded one of his compositions on their 2007 album, You Gotta Love It. The song's called Let It Be Me.

0: Let It Be Me. That's music of the Triumphant Quartet, the song written by Ronnie Hinson. The song up next was number one in July of 2009, the song Notified. I talked to Ronnie Hinson about writing the song.
1: Boy, you've been doing your homework, haven't you?
2: Yes, sir.
1: Notified, I was going to actually pitch that song to an African-American group because it could be really bluesed up, so to speak, you know. But Mike Bowling got a hold of it and really took it to a different level. I think he did a great job on it. And it was a Dove nominee, I think it was, nominated top Dove Award winner. And so... Notified was just a good, fun song to write, fun song to sing, and a fun song to listen to when he got put his touch to it.
0: That's Ronnie Hinson here to present the song for us, The Bowlings, and of course Mike Bowling sang baritone for the Hinsons in the mid-90s.

0: Certified. That's music of the Bowlings, a song that Ronnie Hinson wrote that was number one in July of 2009. That brings us to a package of music of songs recorded by the new Hinsons, and that was what the group was renamed with new members in about the early 90s. They're here with a song that was number one from April to July of 1996, right after this.
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0: Songs of the new Hinsons in this package of the program. Now, just as a point of reference, the original Hinsons disbanded in 1988. In 1990, Bo Hinson, that would be Ronnie Hinson's son, formed Bo Hinson and Purpose with Rhonda Hinson and former Hinsons member Eric Hinson. The group became known as the new Hinsons a couple of years later. Well, here's a song they took to number one from April to July of 1996, written by Ronnie Hinson and Kenny Hinson, the song Oasis.

Oasis, that's music out of the Hinsons. They recorded it first in 1995 and then again in 2002. Well, here's another Hinson classic written by Ronnie Hinson. It was number one in December of 96, a song called Old Ship of Zion.

Old Ship of Zion, that's music of the Hinsons. They had that song at number one in December of 1996. Here's a song they recorded in 2002 off an album called Celebrate the Season, a song called Mary's Lamb. I was

0: Fairy Slam. That's music of the New Hinsons. That song written by Bo Henson, recorded by the New Hinsons in 2002. That brings us to a package of music of songs written and recorded by Ronnie Hinson. A song called The Rock, right after this.
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0: Songs of Ronnie Hinson in this package of the program. The song up first was recorded by the Hinsons in 1995, then again in 98 and 2002. Here it comes, presented by Ronnie Hinson. It's called The Rock.
2: He came but never hurried, because Jesus wasn't worried. Lazarus' funeral passed while he stayed.

0: The Rock. That's music by Ronnie Hinson. And by the way, Ronnie Hinson is still singing gospel music today. He released a solo album a few years back called The Lighthouse 50-Year Anniversary Celebration. And on that project, 14 songs, including this one, Touch Him.
1: She tried everything

0: Touch Him. That's music of Ronnie Hinson off his project The Lighthouse 50-year anniversary celebration. Now, the song that project is named after, The Lighthouse, has certainly become a classic in Southern gospel music. I asked Ronnie Hinson if it was their biggest song ever.
1: Yes, it definitely is The Lighthouse. I probably have a different perspective about big songs versus little songs than a lot of people do. And that is that I think that when the writer writes the song, it's of course, it all starts with a song. We know it does. But when the writer writes the song, that's just the beginning. Then that it has to line up with everything working, like the right artist has to record it. They have to have the right record label promoting it. They have to have the world condition, the situation of the time, the atmosphere, the climate, or rather, of what's happening even in the church world, and where the church is going, you know, in their decline or progress, determines whether a song can excel or whether it stifles it. And in that respect, probably many of us writers have written more than one lighthouse. You know, it just, all the other things didn't line up, you know. But the song is there. It will just, if it falls into the wrong voice and all of that, it doesn't happen.
0: That is some interesting information. Now, in re-recording the 50-year-old classic, it'd be a bit like handling an expensive antique or so, wouldn't it?
1: I didn't want to put all the modern loops and digital effects and stuff on The Lighthouse, because it would be like spray painting graffiti on the Statue of Liberty. You know, I did a new version of it, and I think a good version of it. But I did it to honor all those people. Rusty's gone, Kenny's gone. For me to say, oh man, I'm the singer, Kenny or Rusty is, I didn't do it for that. I did it to honor the song and honor the people that made it a landmark in gospel music.
0: Thank you, Ronnie. Here he comes, a song the Goodmans took to number one in June of 1972.
2: There's a lighthouse on a hillside, and it overlooks life's sea. When I'm tossed, it sends out a light, a light that I might see.

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We all know the big ships, why they don't sail by this way anymore.

The Lighthouse. That's music of Ronnie Hinson. That was the 1972 Song of the Year. It was number one in June of 72. That wraps up our look at the music of the Hinsons. And again, our listeners in Atlantic Canada, particularly those hearing us in New Brunswick, will want to take note that the Hinson family and the McGuires will be singing in New Maryland, New Brunswick, next Friday night. Saturday and Sunday, they sing in River Deschutes. And Sunday night, the Hinson family and the McGuires sing in Somerville, New Brunswick. The Hinson family and the McGuires in concert next Friday, Saturday, and Sunday in New Brunswick. The following Friday, Linda Randall sings in Winnipeg. Now we hit round one of the great Linda Randall ticket giveaway on the program this weekend. Round two is coming up a week from now right here on Heart of the South. The songs of Linda Randall and your chance to win tickets to see her in Winnipeg on Friday the 18th on Heart of the South a week from now. That wraps up all of Heart of the South. Thanks so much for listening. Thanks for telling your friends about the program as well. Heart of the South is produced in the studios of Prairie Grove Promotions, made possible through the support of individuals and churches through One Hope Canada, online at onehopecanada.ca. Have a great week. Let's gather around the radio 7 days from now. God bless you.

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2: Partly cloudy tonight, chance of over.

0: overnight showers and thunderstorms, a low of 13. Tomorrow, periods of rain with a risk of a thunderstorm and 21 degrees. On Monday, a good chance of showers, high of 17. And for Tuesday, we'll have rain and it'll be windy, a high of 16. Current weather conditions can be found anytime on your Swift Current online app. I'm Judy Peters.
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2: Partly cloudy tonight, chance of overnight showers and thunderstorms, a low of 13. Tomorrow, periods of rain with a risk of a thunderstorm and 21 degrees. On Monday, a good chance of showers, high of 17. And for Tuesday, we'll have rain and it'll be windy, a high of 16. Current weather conditions can be found anytime on your Swift Current online app. I'm Judy Peters.
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He was a millionaire. He left his fortune to some guy he barely knew. His kids were mad as hell.

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4: Partly cloudy tonight, chance of overnight showers and thunderstorms, a low of 13. Tomorrow, periods of rain with a risk of a thunderstorm and 21 degrees. On Monday, a good chance of showers, high of 17. And for Tuesday, we'll have rain and it'll be windy, a high of 16. Current weather conditions can be found anytime on your Swift Current Online app. I'm Judy Peters.
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2: Partly cloudy tonight, chance of overnight showers and thunderstorms, a low of 13. Tomorrow, periods of rain with a risk of a thunderstorm and 21 degrees. On Monday, a good chance of showers, high of 17. And for Tuesday, we'll have rain and it'll be windy, a high of 16. Current weather conditions can be found anytime on your Swift Current Online app. I'm Judy Peters.
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2: Partly cloudy tonight, chance of overnight showers and thunderstorms, a low of 13. Tomorrow, periods of rain with a risk of a thunderstorm and 21 degrees. On Monday, a good chance of showers, high of 17. And for Tuesday, we'll have rain and it'll be windy, a high of 16. Current weather conditions can be found anytime on your Swift Current Online app. I'm Judy Peters.
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2: Partly cloudy tonight. Chance of overnight showers and thunderstorms, a low of 13. Tomorrow, periods of rain with a risk of a thunderstorm and 21 degrees. On Monday, a good chance of showers, high of 17. And for Tuesday, we'll have rain and it'll be windy, a high of 16. Current weather conditions can be found anytime on your Swift Current Online app. I'm Judy Peters.
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2: Partly cloudy tonight, chance of overnight showers and thunderstorms, a low of 13. Tomorrow, periods of rain with a risk of a thunderstorm and 21 degrees. On Monday, a good chance of showers, high of 17. And for Tuesday, we'll have rain and it'll be windy, a high of 16. Current weather conditions can be found anytime on your Swift Current Online app. I'm Judy Peters.
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1: Partly cloudy tonight, chance of overnight showers and thunderstorms, a low of 13. Tomorrow, periods of rain with a risk of a thunderstorm and 21 degrees. On Monday, a good chance of showers, high of 17. And for Tuesday, we'll have rain and it'll be windy, a high of 16. Current weather conditions can be found anytime on your Swift Current Online app. I'm Judy Peters.
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0: It's a low of 13. Tomorrow, periods of rain with a risk of a thunderstorm and 21 degrees. On Monday, a good chance of showers, high of 17. And for Tuesday, we'll have rain and it'll be windy, a high of 16. Current weather conditions can be found anytime on your Swift Current online app. I'm Judy Peters.
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1: Partly cloudy tonight, chance of overnight showers and thunderstorms.

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3: Partly cloudy tonight, chance of overnight showers and thunderstorms, a low of 13. Tomorrow, periods of rain with a risk of a thunderstorm and 21 degrees. On Monday, a good chance of showers, high of 17. And for Tuesday, we'll have rain and it'll be windy, a high of 16. Current weather conditions can be found anytime on your Swift Current Online app. I'm Judy Peters.
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4: A mix of sun and cloud today, 25 degrees, the Humidex 27. Today's UV index is 6 or high. Partly cloudy tonight, chance of over

0: Overnight showers and thunderstorms, a low of 13. Tomorrow, periods of rain with a risk of a thunderstorm and 21 degrees. On Monday, a good chance of showers, high of 17. And for Tuesday, we'll have rain and it'll be windy, a high of 16. Current weather conditions can be found anytime on your Swift Current online app. I'm Judy Peters.
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2: A mix of sun and cloud today, 25 degrees, the Humidex 27. Today's UV index is 6 or high. Partly cloudy tonight, chance of overnight showers and thunderstorms, a low of 13. Tomorrow, periods of rain with a risk of a thunderstorm and 21 degrees. On Monday, a good chance of showers, high of 17. And for Tuesday, we'll have rain and it'll be windy, a high of 16. Current weather conditions can be found anytime on your Swift Current online app. I'm Judy Peters.
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2: A mix of sun and cloud today, 25 degrees, the Humidex 27. Today's UV index is 6 or high. Partly cloudy tonight, chance of overnight showers and thunderstorms, a low of 13. Tomorrow, periods of rain with a risk of a thunderstorm and 21 degrees. On Monday, a good chance of showers, high of 17. And for Tuesday, we'll have rain and it'll be windy, a high of 16. Current weather conditions can be found anytime on your Swift Current online app. I'm Judy Peters.
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2: A mix of sun and cloud today, 25 degrees, the Humidex 27. Today's UV index is 6 or high. Partly cloudy tonight, chance of overnight showers and thunderstorms, a low of 13. Tomorrow, periods of rain with a risk of a thunderstorm and 21 degrees. On Monday, a good chance of showers, high of 17. And for Tuesday, we'll have rain and it'll be windy, a high of 16. Current weather conditions can be found anytime on your Swift Current online app. I'm Judy Peters.
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2: A mix of sun and cloud today, 25 degrees, the humidex 27. Today's UV index is 6 or high. Partly cloudy tonight, chance of overnight showers and thunderstorms, a low of 13. Tomorrow, periods of rain with a risk of a thunderstorm and 21 degrees. On Monday, a good chance of showers, high of 17. And for Tuesday, we'll have rain and it'll be windy, a high of 16. Current weather conditions can be found anytime on your Swift Current online app. I'm Judy Peters.
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2: A mix of sun and cloud today, 25 degrees, the Humidex 27. Today's UV index is 6 or high. Partly cloudy tonight, chance of overnight showers and thunderstorms, a low of 13. Tomorrow, periods of rain with a risk of a thunderstorm and 21 degrees. On Monday, a good chance of showers, high of 17. And for Tuesday, we'll have rain and it'll be windy, a high of 16. Current weather conditions can be found anytime on your Swift Current online app. I'm Judy Peters. 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
4: A mix of sun and cloud today, 25 degrees, the Humidex 27. Today's UV index is 6 or high. Partly cloudy tonight, chance of overnight showers and thunderstorms, a low of 13. Tomorrow, periods of rain with a risk of a thunderstorm and 21 degrees. On Monday, a good chance of showers, high of 17. And for Tuesday, we'll have rain and it'll be windy, a high of 16. Current weather conditions can be found anytime on your Swift Current online app. I'm Judy Peters.
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2: A mix of sun and cloud today, 25 degrees, the humidex 27. Today's UV index is 6 or high. Partly cloudy tonight, chance of overnight showers and thunderstorms, a low of 13. Tomorrow, periods of rain with a risk of a thunderstorm and 21 degrees. On Monday, a good chance of showers, high of 17. And for Tuesday, we'll have rain and it'll be windy, a high of 16. Current weather conditions can be found anytime on your Swift Current online app. I'm Judy Peters.
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1: A mix of sun and cloud today, 25 degrees, the Humidex 27. Today's UV index is 6 or high. Partly cloudy tonight, chance of overnight showers and thunderstorms, a low of 13. Tomorrow, periods of rain with a risk of a thunderstorm and 21 degrees. On Monday, a good chance of showers, high of 17. And for Tuesday, we'll have rain and it'll be windy, a high of 16. Current weather conditions can be found anytime on your Swift Current online app. I'm Judy Peters.
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2: A mix of sun and cloud today, 25 degrees, the Humidex 27. Today's UV index is 6 or high. Partly cloudy tonight, chance of overnight showers and thunderstorms, a low of 13. Tomorrow, periods of rain with a risk of a thunderstorm and 21 degrees. On Monday, a good chance of showers, high of 17. And for Tuesday, we'll have rain and it'll be windy, a high of 16. Current weather conditions can be found anytime on your Swift Current online app. I'm Judy Peters.
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3: A mix of sun and cloud today, 25 degrees, the Humidex 27. Today's UV index is 6 or high. Partly cloudy tonight, chance of overnight showers and thunderstorms, a low of 13. Tomorrow, periods of rain with a risk of a thunderstorm and 21 degrees. On Monday, a good chance of showers, high of 17. And for Tuesday, we'll have rain and it'll be windy, a high of 16. Current weather conditions can be found anytime on your Swift Current online app. I'm Judy Peters.
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2: A mix of sun and cloud today, 25 degrees, the humidex 27. Today's UV index is 6 or high. Partly cloudy tonight, chance of overnight showers and thunderstorms, a low of 13. Tomorrow, periods of rain with a risk of a thunderstorm and 21 degrees. On Monday, a good chance of showers, high of 17. And for Tuesday, we'll have rain and it'll be windy, a high of 16. Current weather conditions can be found anytime on your Swift Current online app. I'm Judy Peters.
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Thanks for joining us for another Sunday morning of inspiration. Coming up next, the gospel message in Low German at 7:30. Right now, it's time for the People's Gospel Hour on Country 1490.

Overlooking the Atlantic from our studios here in Halifax, Nova Scotia, this is the People's Gospel Hour. I'm William Steves, and it's a wonderful day to worship God. This month, we have an assorted selection of messages preached by Pastor Perry F. Rockwood, who is now at home with the Lord. Let's pray. Dear Heavenly Father, thank you for your continual intercession on our behalf. Despite our many sins and failures, what a blessing it is to know that we have an advocate with the Father, who is Jesus Christ, the Righteous One. What a joy it is to have confidence that Christ stands before the throne and pleads his shed blood on our account. Help us always to render you the worship you deserve for this blessing. And it's in the name of Jesus I pray. Amen. We are blessed to have each of you tune in with us. Today's scripture reading passage will be Psalm 27.

Today's letter comes from Ontario. It says, "Thank you for continuing to broadcast Pastor Rockwood's sermons and the beautiful old-time music. It is so refreshing in this world today to hear it. I wish we had more." Praise the Lord, listener, that we are able to be a blessing to you. Our scripture reading for today is Psalm 27. "The Lord is my light and my salvation. Whom shall I fear? The Lord is the strength of my life. Of whom shall I be afraid? When the wicked, even mine enemies and my foes, came upon me to eat up my flesh, they stumbled and fell. Though an host should encamp against me, my heart shall not fear. Though war should rise against me, in this will I be confident. One thing have I desired of the Lord, that will I seek after, that I may dwell in the house of the Lord all the days of my life, to behold the beauty of the Lord, and to inquire in his temple. For in the time of trouble he shall hide me in his pavilion, in the secret of his tabernacle shall he hide me. He shall set me up upon a rock. And now shall mine head be lifted up above mine enemies round about me. Therefore will I offer in his tabernacle sacrifices of joy. I will sing, yea, I will sing praises unto the Lord. Hear, O Lord, when I cry with my voice. Have mercy also upon me, and answer me. When thou saidst, Seek ye my face, my heart said unto thee, Thy face, Lord, will I seek. Hide not thy face far from me. Put not thy servant away in anger. Thou hast been my help. Leave me not, neither forsake me, O God of my salvation. When my father and my mother forsake me, then the Lord will take me up. Teach me thy way, O Lord, and lead me in a plain path because of mine enemies. Deliver me not over unto the will of mine enemies, for false witnesses are risen up against me, and such as breathe out cruelty. I had fainted, unless I had believed to see the goodness of the Lord in the land of the living. Wait on the Lord, be of good courage, and he shall strengthen thine heart. Wait, I say, on the Lord." May God bless the reading of his word.

And now, it's time for a selection from our Sunday scrapbook. This month, I want to do something very practical. Each month, we get so many letters from people who ask us how they can pray for us. So this month, I want to give you several ways that you can pray for us here at the People's Gospel Hour, and also for any gospel ministry that you have a burden for. So this week, the prayer request I want to emphasize is the salvation of souls. Our ministry has many stations across Canada and the United States, and we reach radio stations on almost every continent. We have no way of knowing just how many people hear our message each day, unless they write us and let us know. However, we are confident that every day our broadcast goes out, countless lost ears have the opportunity to hear the gospel. When you pray for us this week, will you specifically pray for those lost souls who are hearing the preaching of the word? We may never know the full magnitude of our gospel impact until we get to heaven, but we would love to see even just one more soul for Christ today. Likewise, I would encourage you to pray this for each of the gospel ministries you know. The true heartbeat of every gospel-focused ministry is the lost souls of the world and the glory of God as He saves them. Pray with us that God would bring many souls into His marvelous light.

You're listening to the People's Gospel Hour. I'm William Steves. Luke 10, 1-3. After these things, the Lord appointed other 70 also, and sent them 2 and 2 before his face into every city and place whither he himself would come. Therefore said he unto them, The harvest truly is great, but the laborers are few. Pray ye therefore the Lord of the harvest, that he would send forth laborers into his harvest. Go your ways. Behold, I send you forth as lambs among wolves. Jesus speaks to his disciples and observes that there is a great need of evangelistic witness within the nation of Israel. He commissions 70 witnesses to go forward, but he gives them a severe warning as he sends them out. He warns them that they go forward as lambs among wolves. The call to proclaim the truth of the gospel is a serious and a dangerous one. Jesus does not promise a life of peace, prosperity, and privilege as we go forward. Instead, he tells us to take up our cross as we go out with the gospel. But even though it is dangerous, this ministry is crucially important. The Bible says the harvest is plenteous. There are many souls yet to be won. We must go as willing laborers for the Lord of the harvest. Our prayer is that this month's series of messages will be a blessing and a challenge to you. This program is now available as a podcast as well. 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Our mailing address is The People's Gospel Hour, Post Office Box 1660, Halifax, Nova Scotia, Canada, B3J3A1. And our United States address is The People's Gospel Hour, Post Office Box 55862, Boston, Massachusetts, 02205. And now, after a brief ministry and music, the message from Pastor Perry F. Rockwood, who is at home with the Lord.

Shall we pray? Heavenly Father, I'm so thankful for that wonderful thing that Thou hast done for me, and Thou hast done for each one listening in. Thou hast provided a great salvation in and through the Lord Jesus Christ. Oh, my Father, today I'm so thankful for Calvary, for the precious blood that was shed for the remission of my sins and for the sins of every listener. And I pray today that Thou wilt minister to the hearts of those who are not saved, those who think that they're saved and are not saved, those who are sincere in their religion and are not saved, those who are religious but lost. Oh, today minister through the power of the Spirit. I pray in Jesus' name, amen. Hebrews 2, verse 3. How shall we escape if we neglect so great salvation? How shall we escape if we neglect so great salvation? God is eternal. In Him are eternal values, and apart from Him, there are no such values. All that is of man, all that he produces and possesses, is temporal, and he can't take one thing with him when he dies. Yes, some values last a few years. Other values remain for centuries, for a future society to enjoy. But for each individual, no temporal values follow him beyond the portals of the grave. As there are no eternal values apart from God, man can come into possession of those values only as he becomes related to God, through sin, not necessarily because of our sins, although that's true, but the original sin, first of all, committed by Adam. Through the disobedience of one man, Adam, sin entered into the world, and death by sin. And so death passed upon all men, for that all have sinned, Romans 5:12. And therefore, because of that original sin, we're born in sin, we're conceived in sin, we're sinners by nature, we're sinners by practice. Then we begin to sin, and this sin must be dealt with. Now there's only one way for man to come to God, and that is through the Lord Jesus Christ, who came down from heaven and into the world as the Savior of men, who died on the cross and shed his blood and says, I am come

from heaven and into the world as the Savior of men, who died on the cross and shed his blood, and says, I am come, that they who hear him might have life, and that they might have it more abundantly, John 10:10. And Jesus said, I am the door into heaven, not the church, not the sacraments, not baptism, not good works. I am the door. By me, if any man enter in, he shall be saved, and shall go in and out and find pasture. Now, there is a certain abundant life widely advocated these days, but that is restricted entirely to the material and temporal. A large part of the professing Christian church has, to an amazing extent, become concerned about the abundance of the material and temporal. And I believe today that far too much money has been spent on church buildings and paraphernalia, whereas much of that money could be spent to get the gospel out to other nations. You know, the communists, they knew the value of spending their money on literature. Many of the false cults do not build great buildings and temples and spend a lot of money in air conditioning and so on. No, they put their money in literature, in going out and advocating their beliefs and winning others to themselves. And I believe that we're failing today as a church and as a people in spending too much money on material things when time is running out. And our main job is to go into all the world and preach the gospel to every creature. Even where the need for salvation is seen and faithfully presented, very often the temporal values derived thereof in the form of reformed lives and remade homes are loudly proclaimed, while the spiritual and eternal values that come to the individual are in many ways seldom mentioned and much less given their primary importance. The present-day emphasis upon lifting the human race out of its low state has become one of dealing with temporal values. God's emphasis, on the other hand, as found in the Bible, is to deal with the problem of human sin. We're not here to clean up the world. We're not here to change the world. People say, oh, the church has failed. Just look at the world conditions. The church is never here to save the world. And the church will never save the world. And the world will never be saved. The world is heading for judgment. The world is the same world that crucified our Savior. And that's why we're not to be identified with the world and the world system. Our governments, our leaders, our education facilities, our professional people, our businesses are all directed to an anti-God and anti-Bible philosophy. And the world is heading for judgment, the judgment of God. And if you're not saved today and are lost, dead in trespasses and sins, you're under the judgment of God right now. And one day, we'll end up in an eternal hell. That's why salvation is so important. And God says, now is the accepted time. Social welfare work and all moral reform, however good for the present, do not help men and women beyond the grave. And the grave is not the end of man. He has an undying soul that goes on and on into eternity. The salvation that God and He alone has accomplished through Jesus Christ provides for that undying soul of man and brings it into that wonderful place called heaven. In all periods of human history has been found a recognition that there is an existence beyond the grave. Yes, the American Indians look forward to their happy hunting grounds. The Norsemen hope to go to Valhalla. The Chinese worship the spirits of their ancestors. Hindus believe in transmigration of the soul, thinking that after death man's soul still exists, but in the body of some animal, until it is cleansed and returned to God, the source of all things. Yes, scarcely a man or woman now living does not deep down in his heart at some time or other contemplate a future existence. There's also agreement that the future eternal state is determined for each individual

On the one hand, all world religions, with no exception, offer man a state of eternal bliss or relief from suffering as a reward for something that he does. Good works. That's the basis of all cults. That's the basis of all religion. That's the difference between religion and Christianity. Religion is based on doing something. Christianity is based on done. Something has been done. It is finished. The work was finished on Calvary's cross. For by grace are ye saved through faith, and that not of yourselves. And that not of yourselves. It is the gift of God, not of works, lest any man should boast. Jesus said, I am the way, the truth, and the life. No man cometh unto the Father but by me. My dear friend, you can be related to the church and the sacraments and Mary and baptism and good works and self-effort and the golden rule and all the rest of it and still go to hell. There's only one who died for you. There's only one way into heaven. There's only one source of salvation, and that is the Lord Jesus Christ, God's eternal Son, who died for you and rose again, shed his precious blood for the remission of your sins. Now, the matter of salvation is a word that can be easily understood. I'm looking now at Webster's Dictionary. It says, from the theological point of view, it means liberation from the bondage and results of sin. Deliverance from sin and eternal death. Well, that's not too bad for a regular dictionary. Salvation is a liberation from sin and all its consequences. It is a preservation from hell. And so salvation cannot be a mere temporary experience. It is something that endures. It's eternal life that the Lord imparts. Yes, but salvation includes more than liberation from the bondage and results of sin. It includes that which God does to bring man into a perfect state and one day into that wonderful place called heaven. Oh, what a glorious hope it is. And salvation is offered to every one of us. Every one of us in a marvelous way. We're so glad that salvation is offered to all men. Offered to all men. John 1:29, behold the Lamb of God, which taketh away the sin of the world, all mankind. John 3:16, for God so loved the world, all mankind, that he gave his only begotten Son, that whosoever believeth in him should not perish, but have everlasting life. John 6:33, for the bread of God is he which cometh down from heaven, and giveth life unto the world, all mankind. John 12:32, and I, Jesus, if I be lifted up from the earth on the cross, will draw all men unto me. Romans 5:18, by the righteousness of one, Jesus Christ, the free gift came upon all men unto justification of life. 2 Corinthians 5:19, God was in Christ on the cross, reconciling the world unto himself, not imputing, not counting their trespasses unto them. 1 Timothy 2:4, who will have all men to be saved and to come unto the knowledge of the truth. 1 Timothy 2:6, who gave himself a ransom for all. 1 Timothy 4:10, we trust in the living God who is the Savior of all men, especially of those that believe. Titus 2:11, for the grace of God that bringeth salvation hath appeared to all men. Hebrews 2:9, Jesus was made a little lower than the angels, that he by the grace of God should taste death for every man. And we have seen and do testify that the Father sent the Son to be the Savior of the world. 1 John 4:14, friend, you're included in the worldwide work that Jesus accomplished for us on the cross, and is not his will that you should perish, but that all should come to repentance and salvation and faith in Christ. Oh, today, why not lay aside your pride? Deep down in your heart, you know where you're going when you die. I want you to answer that question. If you die today, where exactly will you go?
Are you sure?

0: of heaven or are you sure of hell? There are only two destinies, and I invite you to come to Jesus and put your trust in Him.
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night a man had a dream. And he dreamed he was walking along the beach with the Lord. Across the sky flashed scenes from his life. For each scene he noticed two sets of footprints in the sand. One belonged to him and the other to the Lord. When the last scene of his life flashed before him, he looked back at the footprints in the sand. And he noticed that many times along the path of his life, there was only one set of footprints. He also noticed that this seemed to happen at the very lowest and the saddest times of his life. This really bothered him, and he questioned the Lord about it. Lord, you said that once I decided to follow you, you'd walk with me all the way. But I've noticed that during the most troublesome times in my life, there's only one set of footprints. I don't understand why, when I needed you the most, you'd leave me. The Lord replied, "Oh, my precious, precious child. I love you and I would never leave you during your times of trial and suffering. When you see only one set of footprints, I didn't leave you. It was then that I carried you."

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morning, join us for Canada's National Bible Hour at 8, and then Banner of Truth at 8:30. 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

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Now, I'm on the Gospel Message, Box 1760, Warman, Saskatchewan, Canada, S-O-K, Faya S-O. 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

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Coming up, Banner of Truth at 8:30, then the children's program Adventures in Odyssey at 10. 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

0: Welcome to Canada's National Bible Hour, a ministry of Mission Go. I'm Brian Albrecht, the President Emeritus and Director of Canada's National Bible Hour. We are thrilled to have you with us today as we embark on a journey to reach the world for Jesus Christ.
1: Today our scripture is taken from Isaiah chapter 53, verses 4 and 5, which say, "Surely he has borne our griefs and carried our sorrows, yet we esteemed him stricken, smitten by God, and afflicted. But he was wounded for our transgressions. He was bruised for our iniquities. The chastisement for our peace was upon him, and by his stripes we are healed." This is really the gospel in the Old Testament in the book of Isaiah. Here we find out so many truths. First of all, that he carried our griefs and our sorrows. Even though he did that, we didn't esteem him. We didn't honor him for the great work he did. Yet in spite of that, by his death, by his stripes, we're healed, spiritually healed. As we believe in him, he takes our place on that cross. He bears our sin in his own body, and we are healed. What a great Savior. What a great love that God has for each and every one of us.

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2: Welcome back to Mission Moments. Let no one despise your youth, but be an example to the believers in word, in conduct, in love, in spirit, in faith, in purity. 1 Timothy 4:12. This is Dennis Campbell from Mission Go, and today on Canada's National Bible Hour, the focus is on Costa Rica, and especially on the young people of the Orosi Valley and the greater Cartago region. When many people think of Costa Rica, they picture beauty, mountains, peace, and a welcoming culture. Those things are true. But there is another reality we need to understand. Costa Rica is also a nation in spiritual transition. It remains a country where belief in God is still very high. In fact, recent research indicates that about 96% of Costa Ricans say they believe in God, a deity, or a higher force. That tells us something important. This is not a people closed to spiritual things. It is a people still asking spiritual questions, and that is especially true among the young. Across Costa Rica, the clearest shift is generational. Evangelical Christianity is growing. That means a younger generation is not simply inheriting the old patterns without question. Many are searching, many are rethinking, many are open, but openness alone is not enough. Young people need truth, they need faithful relationships, they need places where the gospel is not just preached, but lived. They need mentors, discipleship, and Christian community. They need to see that Jesus Christ is not merely part of a tradition, but the living Savior who changes lives and gives purpose. That is one reason our campus in the Orosi Valley is so critical. A campus is more than a piece of land. It is a ministry base. It is a place where young people can gather, hear the Word of God, receive biblical teaching, experience Christian fellowship, and be invited into a life of discipleship. It can become a setting for youth retreats, Bible teaching, leadership formation, and ministry training. It gives us a place to minister consistently, not just occasionally.
3: The location matters as well. Cartago remains the most Catholic region in Costa Rica, and the Orosi Valley sits in a spiritually important area where people are deeply shaped by history, family, and faith traditions. Site 1. Ministry in this setting must be thoughtful, respectful, and relational. The goal is not confrontation for its own sake. The goal is gospel witness that is patient, clear, compassionate, and rooted in Scripture. Also opens the door to partnership. Local church ministries in the valley and the wider region can work together through youth outreach, prayer gatherings, pastoral encouragement, discipleship events, and shared training efforts. When local believers and ministry partners stand together, the work becomes stronger, more rooted, and more fruitful over time. That kind of cooperation helps expand the reach of the gospel far beyond one meeting or one program. So today, please pray for the young people of Costa Rica. Pray for students, young adults, and families. Pray that those who are searching would find Christ. Pray that our campus would become a place of biblical truth, spiritual growth, and gospel influence in the valley and beyond. And pray that strong partnerships with local churches will help extend this ministry across the region. This is Dennis Campbell for Canada's National Bible Hour.

Putting Off Life Dominating Sins. Susan J. Heck, through her book, counsels with the bottom line biblical information. Susan is a certified counselor with the Association of Certified Biblical Counselors. She is also the author of the With the Master Bible Study series for ladies, as well as A Call to Discipleship, Putting Off Life Dominating Sins. Susan's teaching ministry is an outgrowth of her memorization work on the Bible. She has memorized the entire New Testament and is now journeying her way through more of the Old Testament. To God be the glory. To order your copy, write to Canada's National Bible Hour, Box 1210, St. Catharines, Ontario, L2R7A7, or in the U.S. Box 2010, Buffalo, New York, 13,231.

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Today's message is from the Honorable Ernest C. Manning and is from his series entitled Faith Once Delivered. 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

0: 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I know that you enjoy this.
1: Today in our series of talks entitled The Faith Once Delivered Unto the Saints, we come to the matter of divine judgment. May I first direct your attention to three passages of Scripture which establish this subject as an important aspect of the faith once delivered. In the Old Testament, in Ecclesiastes 12:14, we read, God shall bring every work into judgment with every secret thing.

And another book was opened, which is the book of life. And the dead were judged out of those things which were written in the books, according to their works. And whosoever was not found written in the book of life was cast into the lake of fire. Two important facts are underscored by these passages. First, everything men have done since time began, whether it be good or evil, is subject to the judgment of God. And secondly, every individual will someday be judged of God, and that judgment will determine his or her status throughout eternity. It is easy to understand, therefore, why the doctrine of divine judgment is a cardinal truth revealed in the faith once delivered unto the saints. One of the first things the Scriptures do in dealing with this matter is dispel the popular but false idea that someday there will be a general judgment of all people before a great judgment throne where God will divide the good from the bad and assign each to a heaven or hell depending on the record of their lives. You know the theory, I'm sure. God sitting on a great white throne with the dead of all ages standing before him, as he reviews the record of their lives in the books which will be opened, and then divides them into two groups, the sheep from the goats, the good from the bad, and invites those who have done good into heaven, and banishes those who have done evil into the fires of hell. I assure you this is in no sense what the Scriptures teach about the judgment of God. The general judgment theory is purely a figment of imagination on the part of those prone to refer flippantly to the idea of life beyond the grave, and who lack any clear understanding of man's alienation from God and its eternal consequences, unless they're reconciled to God, not by works of righteousness, but through the atoning efficacy of Christ's divine blood shed for their sins on the cross of Calvary. What the inspired Scriptures do teach is that there are five distinct and separate judgments. One of them is in the past, and four still in the future. Perhaps you'd like to make a few notes for future reference as I endeavor to trace out the five judgments and what they will mean for the people involved. Let us first deal with the four that will take place in the future. The first in order of time will be the judgment of those who are Christians. That is, those who have received Jesus Christ as their personal Savior during this present church age, or age of the gospel of the grace of God, which he revealed to mankind through the Apostle Paul, as we discussed in an earlier talk in this series. That coming judgment of believers in Christ is described in Romans 14 and 10, 2 Corinthians 5 and 10, and 1 Corinthians 3, 9 to 15. Those and other passages make clear, as we also noted in an earlier talk, that the judgment of Christians at the judgment seat of Christ has nothing to do with their entrance into heaven, but will be a judgment of their lifestyle and their service to Christ, which will determine their future rewards. If any man's work abides the testing fire, 1 Corinthians 3, 14 and 15 says, he shall receive a reward. But if any man's work is of the wood, hay, and stubble variety, and is consumed by the testing fire, he shall suffer loss, but he himself shall be saved. It is important that we as Christians understand that our manner of life and our service for Christ someday will come under his divine scrutiny and judgment, and the outcome will affect our future rewards and our status throughout eternity. Our manner of life and service for Christ as those professing to be his is important. And anticipating the examination we will face when we stand before the judgment seat of Christ, the Apostle Peter asks, what manner of persons ought ye to be in all holy conversation and godliness? Our judgment as believers will take place in heaven during the interval of time between Christ appearing to remove his church from this world and his second coming with his church to set up his millennial kingdom on this earth. The second judgment of the future is the judgment of nations that will take place when Christ returns to this earth with his church. It is described in Matthew 25, 31 to 46. Verses 31 and 32 say, when the Son of Man shall come in his glory, and all the holy angels with him, then shall he sit upon the throne of his glory. And before him shall be gathered all nations, and he shall separate them. Notice them isn't referring to individuals, but to nations.
Before him shall be

gathered all nations, and he shall separate them one from another, as a shepherd divideth his sheep from the goats. The chapter goes on to point out that the basis of their judgment will be their attitude and actions towards those referred to as Christ's brethren, a biblical term used to describe the redeemed people of God, including his chosen earthly people Israel. Read the passage carefully and you'll discover that God holds nations responsible for their attitude towards and their treatment of those who are his during their pilgrimage through the hostile environment of this ungodly world. The status of nations during the 1,000 years of Christ's earthly reign will be determined by the category into which they fall at the judgment of nations, decided by what they did or did not do for those whom Christ refers to as the least of these, my brethren. The third future judgment will be that of fallen angels, who chose to follow Lucifer in his original rebellion against God, and also those who violated one of God's immutable decrees when they entered into illicit relations with women prior to the universal flood in the days of Noah. The Apostle Peter in 1 Peter 3:19, 20 refers to them as spirits which sometime were disobedient when once the long-suffering of God waited in the days of Noah while the ark was a-preparing. And in 2 Peter 2 and 4, as angels that sin, whom God cast down to hell and delivered into chains of darkness to be reserved unto judgment. Jude refers to them in verse 6 as the angels which kept not their first estate, but left their own habitation, and goes on to say that God has reserved them in everlasting chains unto the judgment of the great day. We're not told precisely when the future judgment of these fallen angels will take place, but 1 Corinthians 6:3 says that someday we, that is Christians, shall judge angels, which indicates that we will play some role in their future judgment. The fourth and last judgment to come is that of the unbelieving dead of all ages, which will take place at the end of Christ's millennial reign, when he will take his place on what is described in Revelation 20 as the Great White Throne. We referred to this briefly in an earlier talk in connection with the future resurrection of the unbelieving dead. Let me read again from Revelation 20, beginning at verse 11. I saw a great white throne, and him that sat on it, from whose face the earth and the heaven fled away. And I saw the dead, small and great, stand before God, and the books were opened. And another book was opened, which is the book of life. And the dead were judged out of those things which were written in the books, according to their works. And the sea gave up the dead which were in it, and death and hell delivered up the dead which were in them. And they were judged every man according to their works. And death and hell were cast into the lake of fire. This is the second death. And whosoever was not found written in the book of life was cast into the lake of fire. We noted in an earlier talk that the resurrection of the unbelieving dead of all ages will, according to Revelation 20 and 5, take place after Christ's earthly millennial reign is ended. The resurrection of those the Bible calls the just will have taken place long before the Christians of this age, at Christ's appearing to remove his church before the Antichrist comes on the world scene. And the Old Testament saints at Christ's return to earth with his church to set up his kingdom. Only the unbelieving dead will remain, and they are those resurrected and judged at the judgment of the great white throne. Their judgment will not determine their eternal destiny. That was determined by themselves before they died. As Christ said, he that believeth is not condemned, but he that believeth not is condemned already, because he hath not believed in the name of the only begotten Son of God. What will be determined at the great white throne will be the sentence or degree of eternal punishment for those who ignored or rejected God's offer of forgiveness and eternal salvation through Jesus Christ. My friend, if you have not received Christ as your personal Savior, someday you will stand in judgment before the great white throne, having already forfeited all hope of heaven. Now why place yourself in such a position? Why refuse the full and free forgiveness God in his love and mercy offers you today?
If only you will avail yourself of the salvation Christ purchased for you by dying for your sins in your place on the cross.

0: I plead with you not to put off any longer, acknowledging your sins and your need of God's forgiveness, or to longer delay receiving Christ as your personal Savior and Lord. I said earlier that there is one great judgment that already has taken place. It is the judgment that took place nearly 2,000 years ago on the hill of Calvary outside Jerusalem, where God's Son, the Lord Jesus Christ, died for your sins and the sins of all mankind on the old rugged cross. There God pronounced judgment on your sins and then transferred them and their penalty to the sinless head of His own beloved Son. The Bible says, "He hath made Him to be sin for us, that we might be made the righteousness of God in Him." On the cross, God's judgment of our sins fell on Him, and He was wounded for our transgressions. He was bruised for our iniquities. The chastisement of our peace was upon Him. With His stripes we are healed. He bore our judgment, that God might extend to us His mercy and forgiveness and still satisfy the requirements of divine and eternal justice. God so loved the world that He gave His only begotten Son, that whosoever believeth in Him should not perish, but have everlasting life. For God sent not His Son into the world to condemn the world, but that the world through Him might be saved. He that believeth on Him is not condemned, but he that believeth not is condemned already, because he hath not believed in the name of the only begotten Son of God. He that believeth in Him is not condemned, but by Him all that believe are justified from all things. What an offer! What an opportunity! What infinite divine love! Won't you respond to what Christ did for you on the cross by opening your heart and life to Him today? Now is God's appointed time. Tomorrow may be forever too late, as our invitation hymn is sung. Bow your head and in simple faith, ask Jesus Christ to be your personal Savior from this hour on. May God help.
1: 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Before we go, we at Mission Go pray this message would settle deep in your heart. Hear the words of our Lord Jesus from the Gospel of Matthew, chapter 11, verses 28 and 29. "Come to Me, all you who labor and are heavy laden, and I will give you rest. Take My yoke upon you and learn from Me, for I am gentle and lowly in heart, and you will find rest for your souls." Whatever you are carrying today, a burden of grief, a weight of worry, a heaviness no one else can see, Jesus is inviting you to bring it to Him. He does not turn away the weary, He gives rest. 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
3: 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Your host is Pastor Jack Schumann, pastor of the Emmanuel Free Reformed Church of Abbotsford, British Columbia. 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
4: We are continuing our short series of sermons on key questions of the Bible. And to that end, I invite you to turn with me to the Epistle of James, chapter 3, as we read the verses 13 to 17. Let us hear the word of God. Come now, you who say, today or tomorrow we will go to such and such a city, spend a year there, buy and sell and make a profit. Whereas you do not know what will happen tomorrow. For what is your life? It is even a vapor that appears for a little time and then vanishes away. Instead, you ought to say, if the Lord wills, we shall live and do this or that. But now you boast in your arrogance. All such boasting is evil. Therefore, to him who knows to do good and does not do it, to him it is sin. The text for the sermon today is taken from verse 14. The question that James poses, what is your life? May the Lord bless the reading and preaching of his word to our hearts. Dear friends, it goes without saying that our lives are very brief. Very few of us live to be 100. Most of us die when we are in our 80s or at best early 90s. And the older we get, the faster time seems to fly by. One writer puts it like this. He says, yesterday you were planning your wedding. Tomorrow you are planning the wedding of your child. It was only yesterday when your parents were all excited that you were being formed in your mother's womb. Tomorrow your friends will be mourning your demise as they return home from your graveside. Yesterday the world did not know that you would ever exist. Tomorrow the world will forget that you ever existed. Macbeth and William Shakespeare's famous play by the same name compares our life to a walking shadow, a poor player that struts and frets his hour upon the stage and then is heard no more. Now, many people today do not like to think about the brevity of their life. In fact, they do everything they can to lengthen their lives. And they'll spend thousands of dollars on treatments and special diets, makeup and cosmetic surgery, anything to make them look and feel younger and hopefully to prolong their lives. But in the end, it's all in vain. Because one day our lives will come to an end, and sooner sometimes than we think. James speaks of this in our text in James 4, verse 14. There James asks this poignant question, what is your life? And then he proceeds to answer his own question, it is even a vapor that appears for a little time and then vanishes away. James here reminds us of the brevity of life, and it's to that subject that we turn our attention today with the help of the Lord. The theme for the sermon is, what is your life? And we'll consider two points. First of all, we'll see that life is brief, and then secondly, we'll draw some practical implications from that truth. Our text today poses an important question, and the question is this. What is your life? By posing that question, James wants us to think about our life. He wants us to analyze it and to come to conclusions about it. I wonder if you ever do that. Most people don't do that. Most people today don't analyze or think about anything. They're too busy amusing themselves to death with entertainment, gaming, and social media, or protesting the latest perceived social injustice. And consequently, when it comes to the bigger issues in life, like issues like life and death, they never give them a second thought. They live only for the here and now. But James says no. James says, stop a moment and think. What is your life? And particularly, he wants us to think about how brief our life is. And how brief is it? Well, he tells us. He says, it is even a vapor that appears.

appears for a little time and then vanishes away. Now, I'm sure many of you at one point or another have spent time at a lake in the summer. If the nights are cool, there will always be a mist on the lake early in the morning at sunrise. And it's a beautiful thing to see, especially when you hear the sound of a loon in the distance. But the beauty of the mist is short-lived. For as the sun rises, the mist burns off, usually by mid-morning. Now, James says that's what our life is like. It's like a morning mist. It's here today, and it's gone tomorrow. It lasts only a very short time. And if the sun is hot and there is a breeze blowing, it lasts a shorter time still. The point is, our life is brief. Now, that same truth is expressed not only here, but in other passages of Scripture as well. Job makes several comments along these lines. Job says that his days are swifter than a weaver's shuttle. They flee away, he says. They see no good. They pass by like swift ships, like an eagle swooping on its prey. Elsewhere, he says, man is of few days and full of trouble. He comes forth like a flower and fades away. He flees like a shadow and does not continue. The psalmist in Psalm 39, verse 5, compares his days to handbreadths and vapor. Psalm 103, verses 15 and 16, we read that man's days are like grass. As a flower of the field, so he flourishes, for the wind passes over it, and it is gone, and its place remembers it no more. And Moses in Psalm 90 compares men to a sleep. In the morning, they're like grass, he says, which grows up. In the morning, it flourishes and grows up. In the evening, it is cut down and withers. And he says, we finish our years like a sigh. The days of our lives are 70 years, and if by reason of strength they are 80 years, yet their boast is only labor and sorrow, for it is soon cut off and we fly away. Again and again, the Scriptures remind us of the brevity of life. Now, God did not intend our lives to be brief. God intended us to live forever. We know that because after God created man, he planted a garden, the Garden of Eden. And in the midst of the garden, he planted two trees, the tree of life and the tree of the knowledge of good and evil. And God said to Adam that he could freely eat of all the trees of the garden except for the tree of the knowledge of good and evil. The day he ate of that tree, he would surely die. But if he refrained, if he obeyed God's commands, he would earn access to the tree of life and live forever. But Adam did not listen to God. Instead, under the instigation of the devil, who told Eve that if she ate of the tree, she and Adam would be like God, knowing good and evil, Eve fell for the lie. She partook of the tree and ate. And she gave some of the fruit to her husband Adam, and he also ate. And as a result, he brought on himself the curse of death. From that day forward, man would have to die. And what is more, God banished Adam from the garden. He also stationed a cherubim with a flaming sword to guard the entrance to the tree of life, lest men partake of the tree and live forever. Now, at first, God allowed man to live for a long time, at least compared to today. According to Genesis chapter 5, which records the genealogy of Adam, most of Adam's descendants lived for 800 or even 900 years, even beyond that. Methuselah, for example, who was the oldest man who ever lived, lived to be 969 years old. But after that, the lifespan of Adam's descendants slowly declined. According to the genealogy of Shem in Genesis chapter 11, Shem lived to be 600 years old. But only a few generations later, Shem's descendants lived to be only 200 to 300 years old. And several generations after that, man's lifespan was reduced even further. Abraham lived to be only 175. His grandson Jacob lived to be only 147.
And today, as I mentioned already, the average lifespan, at least in developed countries, is about half of that. The point is, our life is so brief because we have sinned. Had we not sinned, you and I would live forever. The brevity of our lives is captured in the old nursery rhyme, Solomon Grundy. It goes something like this. Solomon Grundy, born on a Monday, christened on Tuesday, married on Wednesday, took ill on Thursday, grew worse on Friday, died on Saturday, buried on Sunday. That was the end of Solomon Grundy. And that's our life. Compared to eternity, it is no longer than 7 days of the week. Now, the fact that our lives are brief has several important practical implications. First of all, the fact that our lives are brief should fill us with great sadness. And that's because, as I've already mentioned, God did not intend us to die. He intended us to live forever in perfect fellowship and communion with Him. But we ruined it. We rebelled against God. And that's why we die. This is why babies and little children and teenagers sometimes die. This is why our lives are so short, even if we live to be 100. It's because we have sinned. And dear friends, how this should grieve us. How this should cause us to weep and lament. What devastation man has brought on himself by rebelling against God. How many billions of people have died throughout the ages? And how many more billions will die before our Lord returns? Every funeral we attend reminds us of the terrible effects of the fall of man into sin. Secondly, the fact that our lives are brief should also fill us with great joy, at least for the believer. Why joy? Well, because this life is full of trials and afflictions. There is sickness and disease and death. There's poverty, war, family and marriage tensions. There's also so much sin in our world. Today we are witnessing a massive revolution against everything that is right and good and of value. Everything is being questioned. There are no more absolutes. We are quickly descending into a period of anarchy and chaos. But thankfully, we who are believers in Jesus Christ will not have to endure it for long, for our lives are short. And that means we do not have long to wait for the day when we will be taken out of this life and enter into eternal life, where there is no sin, where there's only holiness and happiness and that will endure to an everlasting eternity. What a prospect. Thirdly, the fact that our lives are brief should impel us to redeem whatever time the Lord has given to us. Negatively, that means not wasting your life. Now, many people today, including many Christians, sadly, are wasting their lives. How? Well, they're wasting their lives by living for the world and the things of the world. By spending all of their life working. And for what? So that they can retire early and relax. So they can buy a condo in a warm, sunny location down south. Or a quiet place in the country. Take long cruises to exotic locations around the world. Pursue their hobbies and do all the things they could never do before. Now, I'm not saying that it's wrong to enjoy the fruit of your labor. It isn't. In Ecclesiastes 2, verse 4, Solomon writes, "Nothing is better for a man than that he should eat and drink, and that his soul should enjoy good in his labor. This also I saw was from the hand of God." But what he says there needs to be balanced by what he says earlier in the same chapter. In Ecclesiastes chapter 2, verse 11, there we find Solomon reminiscing about his life.
And he talks about how he had built houses and planted vineyards and gardens and orchards and constructed water pools and acquired male and female servants and great possessions of herds of flocks of silver and gold and male and female singers, the delights of the sons of men and musical instruments of all kinds. And when he looked on all the works that his hands had done and on the labor in which he had toiled, the conclusion that Solomon came to was this: all is vanity and grasping for the wind. There is no profit under the sun. His point is, you can enjoy all that this world has to offer, but it will not and cannot meet your deepest need. It is all, in the end of the day, vanity, empty, meaningless, and without purpose. My friend, don't let that happen to you. Don't waste your life by pursuing after the things of this world. It will only leave you bitter and empty in the end. Instead, what should you do? You need to strive to make your life count for something. Devote yourself, especially your retirement years, when you have more time, to something that will last, something that will make a difference, something for which you will be remembered. It could be anything. Women, it could be staying home to raise your children, or helping looking after your grandchildren, raising them in the fear of the Lord, sharpening them as little arrows that one day will be shot into the world to cause great damage to the kingdom of Satan and serve to advance the kingdom of God. Young people, it could be going on a short-term mission project, volunteering for a local Christian charity, and perhaps even devoting yourself to some kind of full-time Christian service. Men, it could be serving as an elder, a deacon in your church, a committee of the church, or a board of a Christian organization, or a Christian school. It could be leaving a legacy behind, such as a part of your estate for the work of the Lord. The point is, our lives are brief, and so we need to make them count for something, something that will last, something that will live for the glory of God and the extension of His kingdom. Are you doing that? Is that your goal in life? Life is brief. Make it count. Fourthly, the fact that our lives are brief means we should make it our number one priority to get right with God. Don't think that you're right with God simply because you go to church and were baptized, or you attend the Lord's Supper and you pray and you read your Bible. These things are very important and they're necessary. But they, in and of themselves, don't make you right with God. There's only one way we can be right with God, and that is by repenting of sin and believing on the name of the Lord Jesus Christ and living for Him and for His glory. My friend, are you doing that today? Don't think you have plenty of time. You don't. James reminds us your life is like a vapor. It's here today and it's gone tomorrow. At any time, you can be taken out of this life. Yes, even at a young age. And then what? Well, then you'll have to appear before the judgment seat of God. And if you've not been washed in the blood of Jesus Christ and clothed in His perfect righteousness, you'll be cast into hell. And there you will remain to an everlasting eternity. So don't delay. Don't think I've got plenty of time. Don't think I can sow my wild oats first and then later on in life I can get right with God. No, you need to get right with God today. Set your house in order, the Bible says, for you shall surely die and not live. But the main point of application that James wants to make in our text is this: the fact that our lives are brief means we cannot boast about tomorrow. And he asks us to imagine a group of merchants sitting around a table, devising strategy for the next few months. And what are they saying? James tells us in verse 13. They say, today or tomorrow we will go to such and such a city, we'll spend a year there, and we'll buy and sell and make a profit. That's what these men are making plans. And there's nothing wrong with making plans. They say they're going to go to this or that city. They're going to stay there for a year and buy and sell, and they're going to make money. Now again, there's nothing wrong with that. Nothing wrong with making plans. Every business needs to make plans and forecasts and develop strategies. In fact, without careful planning, a business will most certainly

making plans. Every business needs to make plans and forecasts and develop strategies. In fact, without careful planning, a business will most certainly fail. Well, the same is true in our personal lives. We should all be making plans. Plans for today, for tomorrow, this week, next year, long-term plans, short-term plans. Plans are necessary and very helpful. But what James is condemning here is making plans without reference to God and without understanding that our lives are brief. He writes, "Come now, you who say, today or tomorrow we will go to such and such a city, spend a year there, buy and sell and make a profit, whereas you do not know what will happen tomorrow. For what is your life? It is even a vapor that appears for a little time and then vanishes away. Instead, you ought to say, if the Lord wills, we shall live and do this or that. But now you boast in your arrogance. All such boasting is evil." So James here is reminding us that we do not know how long we will live. We could die tomorrow or today. We don't know. And therefore, we need to be careful when making plans. We need to be aware that all of our plans are subject to the will of God. Now, some Christians I know take what James says here very literally. And so when they say they're going to do a certain thing, they always add the phrase, "the Lord willing." And some churches do that too. So in their church bulletins, they always put the letters DV behind everything, such as a class or a meeting that will be held or a minister that will be coming to preach. And in case you didn't know, DV is an abbreviation for the Latin expression Deo Volente, meaning the Lord willing. And they think that if they don't add these letters or this phrase, that they're being presumptuous and even somewhat atheistical. Well, that's to misinterpret what James is saying here. James is not saying that every time you announce you're going to do something, you have to say the Lord willing. These are not words that we are to repeat, but an attitude and a perspective that we are to adopt. We are to always be conscious of the fact that our times are in God's hands, that all of our plans, no matter how well thought out, are all subject to His will, and that we are completely at God's disposal. Now, there's something comforting about that, because it means that if nothing comes of our plans, then that is the will of God. And if that is the will of God, then it must mean He has something else in store for us, something perhaps even better, even though we didn't see it at the time. Now, what about you? How do you make plans? Do you make plans with God or without God? Are you conscious of the fact that unless it is His will, none of our plans will come to anything? And are you okay with that? Have you learned to submit to the will of God and the sovereignty of God, or are you fighting against it? Jesus tells a parable that powerfully illustrates the main point of our text. The ground of a certain rich man, he said, yielded plentifully. He had a big harvest. And he thought within himself, and he said, "What shall I do since I have no room to store my crops?" And so he said, "I will do this. I will pull down my barns and build greater barns, and there I will store all of my crops and my goods. And I will say to my soul, 'Soul, you have many goods laid up for many years. Take your ease, eat, drink, and be merry.'" But God said to him, "Fool, this night your soul will be required of you. Then whose will those things be which you have provided?" And then Jesus adds this comment, "So is he who lays up treasure for himself and is not rich toward God." The main point of this parable is, as Jesus says, not to lay up treasures on earth, because at any time we can die and then none of these treasures will benefit us because we can't take them with us. Instead, Jesus says, we should lay up treasures in heaven which will endure to all eternity. But a secondary point that's made in this parable is the danger of making plans without reference to God. And isn't that what this man did?
He made all kinds of plans. He was going to tear down his existing barns and

0: build bigger barns, and he was going to take his ease. And in all of this, never once did he consult with God. He demonstrated no awareness that his plans were subject to the will of God, and in the end, all of his plans came to nothing. What a warning there is here. My friend, do not let that happen to you. Put God first in your heart and in your life and in your planning. Because what is your life? It is even as a vapor that appears a little time and then vanishes away. But thanks be to God, that's not all that can be said. For if we are in Christ, we will live forever. Well, to be sure, our physical life on this earth will come to an end, perhaps sooner than we think or hope. At any time, we can be taken out of this life. But if you're a believer in Jesus Christ, although the body may die, the soul will live on. It will go immediately to God who created it, and there it will be sustained until the day when our Lord returns, and the trumpet will sound, and the archangel will shout, and our souls will be reunited with our body at last, only it will be a glorified body, free of sin and the effects of sin, not subject to sickness or disease or decay or death. And we shall live with him in a recreated earth forever and ever. But dear friends, that's only true for those who believe on Christ. Oh, do you believe in him today? If so, rejoice. Your life, which is now but a vapor, will endure to all eternity. Why? Because of Christ. Because he suffered and died on the cross and rose again to everlasting life, that we might have life and that we might have it more abundantly. Oh, praise God for him. Thank him for his great salvation. For he is most worthy. Amen. Dear friends, it's our great joy and privilege to be able to preach to you the Word of God every Sunday on this station. If you are blessed by or have a comment on the message you've heard today, we'd very much appreciate hearing from you. May I please ask you to write us a short note if you appreciate this ministry? Our mailing address is Banner of Truth, 3386 Mount Lehman Road. Lehman is spelled L-E-H-M-A-N, Abbotsford, British Columbia, V4X2M9. 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
3: Where could I have left it? Oh, Whit, have you seen my cell phone?
4: Not since I walked in the door. Oh, it's cold out there. You know it's beginning to snow.
3: Yeah.
4: Was it supposed to snow today?
3: Yeah, 60% chance. I can't find it anywhere.
4: Why are you here, Connie? It's Thanksgiving Day. You should be with your family.
3: Yeah, well, I was on my way to my mom's house when I realized I couldn't find my cell phone. And the last time I remember using it was last night, right before I closed the shop. I remember writing myself a note on this pad, then the power went off.
4: The power went off?
3: Eugene tripped the breaker.
4: Why was Eugene working on the breakers?
5: Greetings, Mr. Whitaker. I was testing the generator to make sure the shop didn't lose power whilst we were out for the holiday.
3: Which caused us to lose power.
6: Hi, everybody.
5: Greetings, Wooten.
4: Hi, Wooten. Are you all right?
6: Oh, yeah, just a little cold. I'll be fine once my lip thaw out.
4: I'll make some hot chocolate.
6: Oh, you are a saint.
3: Hot chocolate? How can anyone think of hot chocolate at a time like this?
4: Connie, have you tried calling yourself?
3: Whit, how can I call myself if I don't have my cell phone?
5: I believe, Miss Kendall, that he means you should call your cell phone with the landline in the kitchen.
3: What?
5: If the phone is nearby, you'll hear it ring.
3: Oh, yeah, that's a good idea.
6: Mm-hmm. So what's everybody doing here? I mean, it's Thanksgiving Day, after all.
4: Some friends invited me to an authentic Thanksgiving meal at the Connellsville Inn. But I left my reservation ticket in my office.
6: What are you doing here, Eugene? Shouldn't you be at home with

0: Tina?
1: Oh, she's cooking even as we speak.
0: Really?
1: Having damaged the generator last night, however, I came in to fix it. Mm-hmm. And to retrieve my, ukulele.
0: Oh.
2: You need your ukulele for Thanksgiving?
1: Oh, indeed. Strumming old hymns on the ukulele has been a Meltzner family tradition going back to Johann von Meltzner, who taught the pilgrims before they left on the Mayflower.
0: Ukulele's cool.
3: That's it! That's my cell phone! I can hear it! Where's it coming from?
1: My pocket?
3: What?
1: I can only surmise that I picked yours up, thinking it was mine, which now leads me to wonder where my cell phone is.
0: Oh. If I were you, I'd be looking in that refrigerator.
3: Well, at least we found it. Give it to me.
2: Now that mystery is solved, I'd say some hot chocolate is in order. Come and get it.
0: Okay, let me find the bucket.
1: Huzzah!
3: No thanks.
4: And then she said, pardon me while I ask my moose.
5: Close the door.
0: Oh, hey, guys.
1: Greetings and salutations.
5: Well, looks like we're not the only ones seeking shelter.
2: Come in.
6: This is my Uncle Wally.
2: I don't think we've met. I'm John Whitaker, and this is Connie, Eugene, Woodlings.
5: Wally Hagler.
4: Hey, Wally.
2: Well, you own Hagler's Junkyard. I've been there a few times.
5: Most people have. And don't forget the shop. I got a great shop there, too. Come in, I'll make you a deal on anything I've got.
2: So, what are you two doing out?
5: My boy genius nephew lost the remote control for his television, so we're going back to my shop to find a replacement. Who wants to get it from the couch to switch channels for the football games, am I right?
2: Right.
5: Anyway, we slid on some ice and got stuck in a ditch out front.
2: Oh, I had no idea the weather had turned so bad. It was a light snow when I got here.
3: Yikes! I better go home before it gets worse.
5: I don't think you'd be going anywhere, young lady.
3: What?
5: Between the bad visibility and the ice, it's dangerous driving.
3: But I can't stay here for Thanksgiving! I mean, I like you all and everything, but I need to be home with my mom!
2: I'll call the highway patrol to see just how bad the roads are.
3: Closed?
2: I'm afraid so. He said that all the cars are getting stranded all over the county. So much for a 60% chance of snow.
1: Perhaps they meant the 60% of the county where we live.
2: Well, you may as well settle in and make yourselves at home. Well, I'm sorry for the inconvenience, but I suppose things could be worse.
6: Oh, yeah? Like how?
4: Whoa! What's that?
2: The power could go off.
6: Yep, that'd be worse, all right.
5: Oh, it's worse.
2: Don't worry, the generator will kick in any minute.
1: You mean the generator that I've been trying to fix?
2: Oh, dear.

0: pass the peppermint ripple, please. Where you go.
1: Ugh, brain freeze.
2: You know, this will be the first Thanksgiving I haven't spent with Katrina since we were married. A simple little case of missing you.
1: Can we get a little more heat, please?
2: Certainly.
1: Thanks. I wonder who's winning the game.
0: Oh, speaking of games, maybe we ought to play one. I vote for Blind Man's Headache.
3: Huh? I've never heard of that one.
0: Oh, that's where everybody wears blindfolds and has to find the dime on the floor without getting a concussion.
3: Ow!
0: Yeah, it's a lot of fun, but I never remember it after I play it.
4: Actually, that's a great idea, Wooden.
3: I'm sorry, Whit, but I don't really want to play the concussion game, if that's okay.
4: No, but we should do something fun instead of just sitting here feeling sorry for ourselves.
5: I don't know. I like feeling sorry for myself.
2: Well, what do you suggest, Mr. Whitaker?
0: Ooh, how about campfire stories?
3: Two problems. We're not camping, and we have a blowtorch, not a fire.
1: More heat, please.
2: Certainly.
4: Well, we don't need a campfire to tell a fun story. All we need is our imagination. But everyone will have to join in. What do you say?
2: Agreed, Mr. Whitaker.
0: Yeah, I think we should tell a Thanksgiving story.
4: You just read my mind, Wooten. In fact, I know just how to get us started.
0: Yeah, go for it, Whit. Wait. I will set the mood.
2: You're going to set the mood with a harmonica?
0: Oh, yeah. Nothing says Thanksgiving like a polka tune, and nothing says polka like a harmonica. Unless it's a harmonica and, maybe a ukulele?
2: Right you are. Lead on, maestro.
0: Cue the narrator. That's you, Whit.
4: Oh, right.
0: Okay.
4: In a year of much blessing and many new things, when families gather and join to do singings, a group of good people join peals of bell ringings to offer Thanksgiving for all.

McGill nearby, stewed felonious scrunch, the grump of all grumps, who's as mean and as nasty as any bad baddie who ever did wince at mince pie.

0: info and find
1: Mercy Me, oh my!
0: Bad news!
1: Bad news! Bad news! Bad news! Bad news!
2: Hey, you should be the Scrunch, Uncle Wally.
3: Me?
2: Yeah, do that voice you use when you want to give me nightmares.
3: You mean this one?
2: Yeah, that's definitely the one.
3: All right, then.
4: Leave me in with a song again, would you?
5: Very well. How bad the news?
3: Thanksgiving, Thanksgiving. What does it get you but indigestion? Indigestion and bellyache, I say. And who has to listen to those obnoxious McGlues go on and on about their many bountiful blessings? Who else? Me! Right now, the McGlues are all down in their houses, cooking their turkeys and kissing their spouses. They'll watch their parades and eat all their lunches while munching their chips and sipping their punches. I suppose it's all fine for McGlues and their kin, but it makes me feel scrunchy and crawls on my skin, so I think I would rather it didn't begin.
6: He mused and he mused as he thought of each Muppet.
3: I have to do something real clever to stop it.
6: He devised his cruel plan as McGlues did their baking.
3: I know. I'll change their Thanksgiving instead to Thanks-taking.
6: The Scrunch soon found out that the job was too big for one crotchety lout with no hair and a wig. So he called his mean friends to join in on the gig. They quickly agreed and arrived in a jig.

0: so good.
1: Bad guy roll call. Burger Blitzer, Blitzer Burger.
2: That's me. I'm here.
1: Abominable Turkey.
3: A Virginius Meleagrus Galopov, present and accounted for.
1: Arctic Wind.
4: That's Arctic Blast now. I have been upgraded to a Category 4 Storm.
1: And finally, Great Bumpkin. Bumpkin, are you here?
3: You know, I'm beginning to wonder if he's real. How many of these holiday things have we done now and he's never shown up?
1: He'll be here. Just you wait. You'll see. Okay, Burger Blitzer, you're on.
2: I, Burger Blitzer, Blitzer Burger, newly unelected mayor of Magluville, do hereby decree without authority or remorse that any meal that has pumpkin pie or cranberries is hereby banned. Or yams. Also, no watching of football games or department store parades.
5: What?
2: Who are you, you overgrown little girl?
5: I'm Katie Pumaglue, and I really want to watch the parade. It's my favorite thing.
2: Okay, you can watch the parade, if you can find a TV. But no singing. I hate singing. Anyone who does anything like this will be in big, big trouble. I'm not kidding.
3: Oh, what about turkey? You didn't mention turkey.
2: Ah, yes. Like the abominable turkey here says, no meal with turkey either. Not even a giblet. I'm serious about this.
5: Papa McGlue, what are we going to do? No Thanksgiving celebration? Are traditions all banned?

0: Oh, at least we can eat food that is canned. We'll invite our whole family and all join together, and all us McGlues will enjoy our fine weather.
1: You've enjoyed good weather for the very last time, you McGlues, you.
2: I don't understand. Who are you?
1: The name is Arctic. Arctic Blast. I'm the guy who freezes everything, including the pipes in your home. Oh, yeah, and I freelance as a rock singer during the summer months. Maybe you've heard of my band, Stinking Cold?
2: Can't say as I have.
1: Okay, well, here's my card.
3: Thank you. Thank you very much.
1: Anyway, I'm going to freeze things so bad that your family won't be able to make it home for Thanksgiving. What do you think of that? Ha-ha!
0: I don't think that would be very nice.
1: Yeah, I know, right? It's tough carrying on the family business.
4: I don't mean to interrupt, but just freeze everything, would you?
1: Well, when you say everything, do you mean some things or all things? I mean, I can't freeze everything since that would include you and me. And then, I mean, you know, who would we talk to?
4: Freeze the world.
1: Oh, that's all? You know, no people?
4: No, just the world.
1: Oh, come on. Why did you just say so?
5: Before you could say, I love Black Friday shopping, a strong, frosty gale wind lashed the town without stopping. Every road, every tree, every car, truck, and wagon froze stiff from the chill of that Arctic Blast dragon.
1: Now, you see, that is exactly what I'm talking about. Where'd this whole dragon thing come from? I need a new press agent.
2: This is so sad. And a real tragic bummer.
5: She wished that Thanksgiving had come in the summer.
4: Just wait until the great bumpkin comes,
5: said the grump.
4: He'll bring loads of ingratitude for all of you chumps.
6: We're the League of Self-Seekers. We're removing your bacon.
7: After all, that's what happens each year on Thanksgiving.
6: Tasty food is outlawed. It's a valid true bill. Furthermore, McGlooville shall be called Get a Clueville. And I'm hereby increasing the McGloo cost of living.
1: Yes, this is the year there will be no Thanksgiving.

0: It's not a fit day out for man or beast.
1: Allow me.
2: Light the lamp, not the turkey. Light the lamp, not the turkey.
1: Oops.
0: And the Scrunch laughs in menace at the lack of a feast.
3: It came without turkey. It came without yams. It came without butter rolls, stuffing, or spam.
0: The Scrunch and his cronies all relish their feat. They got rid of Thanksgiving since no one could eat.
1: Now, if the Great Pumpkin would finally get here, we'll make absolutely certain that no one becomes thankful.
4: Well, one thing's for sure. Those McGlue relatives won't make it. Not in this incredibly frigid Arctic storm. Ha-ha!
5: Pardon me. But if no one can brave this proverbial storm, then how, pray tell, will the Great Bumpkin?
3: Nuts. We forgot about that.
5: Now what are we going to do? The Great Bumpkin was bringing those loads of ungratefulness for us to wield against the McGlues. Without it, people can still be thankful in their hearts. They might become even more thankful, and then all of our insidious designs to eliminate Thanksgiving would be foiled.
4: Oh, that'd be terrible.
1: I know what to do. I'll make a law.
4: You already did that.
1: Yeah, but I'll make another law.
5: You've made quite a few already. You know?
1: Right, but this law is the best one.
3: Let's hear it then.
1: All outlaw praying.
4: Ooh.
1: No praying

0: to all of the other laws I have so cleverly thought up today, I have another doozy for you, okay? From this moment on, no one is allowed to say any prayers of any kind for any reason, anytime, anywhere.
1: Oh, no.
0: Anyway. No, I'm not kidding here. Don't even think good thoughts. Just go about your day like, you know, it was another routine, boring, pathetic day.
2: Huh?
0: You know, complain and spread bad feelings and annoy people and stuff.
2: But we don't do any of those things.
0: Preposterous! I do it all the time, so everyone else must.
2: No one in McGlooville does.
0: Well, I'll have to create another law. It's been a busy day. From now on, you must complain and spread bad feelings and annoy people and stuff. I mean, one thing is for sure, you McGloos will never, ever be thankful again.
2: Wow. I don't think I like you guys very much.
3: Soon the Scrunch and his pals sat in their grumpy, mean houses, sipping cold coffee and grinning the louses. Then what to the wondering ear should be heard but a song of glad voices?
4: What? Impossible! Absurd!
3: It dotted the village like mistletoe leaves. It rose from the eaves that unsettled the thieves.
5: What manner of music making is this? Blast! Maybe I should have frozen the people, too.
0: How dare they? They're obviously a bunch of nonconformists and rebels.
4: Get them, they have some nerve. Take them out like the trash they are.
3: They went back to the town from their house on the molehill to stop the glad voices and make the town Groville. They rang McGloo doorbells. They called a town meeting. They accused them of cheating and gross overeating.
6: Not so, my dear friends,
3: Papa McGloo had noted.
6: We ate what you left us. Do you think we look bloated?
4: No, I have to admit that you look a bit thin. But why are you singing? Why do you grin?
2: We're thankful.
4: But why? You have nothing to do.
2: We're not thankful for things. We're thankful for you.
4: But we banned your festivities. Banned your huge feast. Banned all your family, and last but not least, we banned you from praying to God. And so thus, it makes little sense you'd be thankful for us.
0: I don't get it.
3: Then Katie McGloo walked up to the Grouch, and she gave him a hug, and he slugged her hard.
2: Ouch! Thanks to you, since you took our Thanksgiving away, we now understand the real worth of this day. We didn't ask you to show us, and we sure didn't choose it, that sometimes you don't value a thing till you lose it.
6: Ooh.
2: Now we'll actually celebrate this day most sincerely, while before we acknowledged it quite cavalierly. So we're thankful for everything you took, but what's more, we're grateful you took it. And no, we're not sore.
0: Preposterous! Let's throw him in jail! You will all rue the day! Rue the day!
5: Rue the day. Now, hold on a minute, Mayor Blisterburger. Little Katie Pooh McGloo is right. Huh? You know, we do have a lot of blessings to be thankful for.
0: What? What are you saying? That's crazy! That sounds like treason.
5: I'm saying that maybe it's good to be thankful. You know, I suddenly feel all warm inside, which for me is a pretty big deal.
0: Cut it out.
7: Well, you know, I could be thankful, too, if only turkeys weren't on the Thanksgiving menu.
2: We McGloos never eat turkey. We have ham for Thanksgiving.
6: Ooh.
2: There's not an abominable pig, is there?
7: Nope.
4: I hope not.
7: That's an important piece of information. I wish I'd have known that.
0: Let me get this straight. Are you saying that Thanksgiving is okay after all? Oh, man. I knew it! I totally knew it! I could have been watching football and eating pies and playing games! Oh, it could have been so great! I've been robbed! I want restitution!
4: And it's all the Scrunch's fault!
0: What? What? Scrunch, you have some splaining to do!
4: Ah, you guys are all softies! Good bad guys are so hard to find this time of year!
5: Scrunch? You have a severely dinky heart. I vote that we all help reform this sadly negative creature. What do you say, everybody?
4: Good idea.
0: Yeah.
4: Take him away.
0: No, First we go through the seven levels of the pumpkin forest, and then right here past the
2: Now that's something to be thankful for.
3: As they took him away, every Magluvian dweller, from the small to the tall, gathered round the church bella, and sang one more time of the joy of Thanksgiving, in spite of the Scrunch and the high cost of living.

0: they decided to fast and not feast on that day, to honor the giver and taker away. Come Thanksgiving, come each day, into our hearts and to what we say. Of all our grumbling, we humbly repent. For you, Lord, are faithful 100%.
1: Merry Christmas, Moses Phillips!
0: Harlow! Hi, Harlow.
2: Harlow, I hate to tell you this, but it's not Christmas yet.
1: Well then, Happy New Year!
2: No, it's not New Year either.
1: Joyous Arbor Day?
2: It's Thanksgiving, Harlow. And in case you didn't know, it's blizzarding outside.
1: Oh, don't be ridiculous, Connie. A person with my unique skills of observation and keen analytical abilities would notice that right away. I'll just open this door and look out. Really is coming down out there, ain't it?
0: What are you doing here, Harlow?
1: What am I doing? Why, I'm on the lookout for something that's missing, of course.
3: And what would that be?
1: Why, Thanksgiving! And by the looks of things, I believe I have found it! It's always the last place you look, you know.
4: Well, I'd be really thankful if you had a snowmobile.
1: Yeah, me too. Then the one I drove here would have a brother.
0: You came on a snowmobile?
1: I tried a boogie board first, but didn't get very far.
2: Then you can give us all a ride home!
1: I can?
0: Really?
1: Yeah, sure. Of course
2: great.
1: I can.
0: Time to pack up.
1: Happy Bubble Bath Day!
0: Oh, hooray, here we go!
5: We'll be able to go home and watch the game and eat your mom's turkey hash.
0: No, I hate the hash.
3: It appears we won't miss Thanksgiving this year after all.
2: Oh, and I can get warmed up. I'm so freezy. Thank you, Eugene.
0: You're welcome. The truth is, even if we had been stuck here, we wouldn't really have missed Thanksgiving. Yes. Sharing the day with good friends who all agree that Thanksgiving is an overflow of our gratefulness to God is a wonderful blessing.
2: That's true.
0: Nothing can take that away.
2: You're right, Whit.

0: The McGlue's choice to be thankful reminds me of a verse in Philippians 4. It says, "Do not worry about anything, but in everything, by prayer and petition, with thanksgiving, present your requests to God." If you liked today's episode, I'd love to hear from you. You can write to me at Adventures in Odyssey, Colorado Springs, Colorado 80995, or in Canada, write to Box 9800, Vancouver, BC, V6B4G3, and visit us online at witsend.org. 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A thanks-taking story was written by Dave Arnold, sound designed by Nathan Jones, with songs written by Will Ryan and music by John Campbell. Our cast included Andre Stoika, Will Ryan, Katie Lee, and Jess Harnell. And I'm Chris, hoping you'll join us again next time for more Adventures in Odyssey.
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2: Occasional showers and thunderstorms, a high of 20 and the Humidex 25. Tonight, scattered showers with a low of 14. Tomorrow, 10 to 20 millimeters of rain and a high of 17 degrees. More rain on Tuesday with a high of 13. And then for Sunday, sunshine and 23. Stay up to date with weather watches and warnings on your Swift Current online app. I'm Judy Peters.

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1: This is Clint with Shaunavon Live. I'm here at the Aurora at Prairie Roads Market here in Shaunavon downtown. Aurora, you've had quite the output of canning lately.
2: Yeah, so we just completed our 3,000 jars of our famous dill pickles.
1: Tell me more about the pickles in the store.
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1: 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Tell me more about what's going to be on the shelves this next while.
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0: 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Connecting communities.
1: This is Clint with Shaunavon Live. I'm here at the Aurora at Prairie Roads Market here in Shaunavon downtown. Aurora, you've had quite the output of canning lately.
2: Yeah, so we just completed our 3,000 jars of our famous dill pickles.
1: Tell me more about the pickles in the store.
2: Yeah, so we have a huge variety of pickles. We have mustard beans, pickled red onions, pickled jalapenos. If you name it, we pretty much have it.
1: And given that it's harvest time, you are going hard on grab-and-go stuff. Tell me more about what's going to be on the shelves this next while.
2: Yes, our kitchen is very busy this week. We are making, of course, fresh sandwiches, but we're also making our chicken bacon carbonara. We're making a couple of soups, and we're making our very famous homemade chocolate pudding as well.
1: The chocolate pudding always goes quickly, so make sure you grab some of that really quick. Swing down to Prairie Roads Market, downtown Shaunavon, and find out what makes them such a great local favorite.

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1: This has probably happened to you. You see an image on a screen and you think,

that's AI. That's not real. Maybe you're not even sure what, but your gut tells you it's a fake. It's a fabrication of artificial intelligence. There are billions of AI-generated images floating around the internet and millions more being made every day, getting more and more lifelike. So this problem isn't going away anytime soon. What's real? And what's a fake? It's an inescapable question. Recently, a coworker showed me an image that we were going to be using in a project we were working on. And that was my first thought. That's so AI. It can't be real. It's too perfect.

Perfect. It was a picture of a landscape. Sun rays glistening over a picture-perfect snow-capped mountain in the background, and in the foreground, perfectly still, glassy, turquoise lake. It looked like a tropical lagoon cut and pasted under a ski resort. Some sort of improbable Bob Ross CGI mashup posing as a photograph. Alps in the Bahamas, with lots of happy trees. It was just the algorithm showing us what we wanted to see. But the image had come from someone we trusted, someone who didn't have a track record of using fakes, so I was curious. I put a digital copy of the image through an online AI-powered AI detection tool. Sometimes you got to use fire to fight fire. The first one said that there were no digital markings that would indicate that it was made by AI. I put it into a second detection tool, and the result was the same. We are reasonably confident that no AI was used to make this image, the chatbot told me. Takes one to know one. Now I was even more curious, and it was starting to open my mind to the possibility that maybe I was wrong. I found the source of the image, and there was a photographer listed, but it sounded like it was a fake name. Although, the photographer had a portfolio of other images, and a lot of those looked real. But still, something in me couldn't believe what I was seeing, or wouldn't believe it. What pushed me over the threshold was when I happened to show the image to a friend, and she took one look at it and said, "I've been there." "What?" I said, you mean it's a real place?" "Yeah," she said. "It's one of my favorite places." Then she showed me pictures, her own pictures that she had taken on her phone of that place. Turns out it's her favorite lake in Germany. A real, tropical-looking, glistening, turquoise lake surrounded by happy trees nestled in the Bavarian Alps at the foot of the Zugspitze, Deutschland's tallest mountain. Not only had she been there, she had dipped her toes in those turquoise waters and had skied the snowy slopes behind in the background. "Oh, you should see it," she told me. "It's beautiful in all the seasons." And so, she converted me. Not only do I believe it's real, I want to go and see it. We are surrounded by so many fakes that we become prone to doubt even what's real. What if someone told you that you are not alone, that you're not here by accident, that you're not a mistake, but that there is a God who created you, who delights in you, who knit you together in your mother's womb and is glad that you exist, not because of what you might be able to do for him, but because of what he wants to do for you, to share his eternal life with you. What if someone tells you that, and you hear it, but part of you says, that can't be real? What if someone told you that the darkness and the emptiness and the frustration we all feel sometimes in this world and with this world, that these are not the most real things about the world, that they are the fallout, the side effect of a rebellion against the Creator, and that there are superhuman agents of spiritual darkness out there leading this rebellion, all led by an evil superhuman adversary called the devil, who wants to trap you and me in this darkness with him forever. But also that God still loves this world that he made, and he sent his one and only son, Jesus, to reclaim this world because he's the rightful king of the world. And whoever believes, whoever trusts in him will not be lost forever in this darkness, because the darkness was not able to hold Jesus down in death. But he rose from the dead, and he promises to raise you from the dead and make everything beautiful in its time. What if someone were to tell you that because it's true?

you'd like to believe it, to stake your life on it, to make it the most important, most constant, most central truth of your life, but there's still a part of you that can't believe it or won't. And what if they told you that Jesus knew in advance that many people wouldn't believe, and that all of us at some point would doubt him and question whether he was too good to be true? But still, Jesus, because of his love, his beautiful love for God, his Father, and his love for people, his love for you, would you believe it? Jesus went forward and still goes forward with this mission to save us despite our doubts. What would it take to convert you, or reconvert you, or me, or anyone, to bring us over the threshold from doubt to faith and wonder and desire, to dip our toes in God's life and jump in the waters of God and explore the mountains of God? It probably wouldn't just be one thing, but many things, to bring us from the doorstep, over the threshold, into the household. To have a conversion takes many influences, small nudges, bits of evidence. But in another sense, those many things are just one thing. Witness. We need a witness. We need witnesses, like my friend from Germany, people who've been there, who've experienced the beauty in all the seasons, and tell us, you gotta come and see it. God, our Creator, has not left us without evidence

He has given us witnesses. He's given us two books to read. The book of nature and the book of scripture, the Bible. The book of nature, the natural, physical world, the universe, on its own inspires wonder and awe, even worship. Whether on a grand scale with our own Milky Way galaxy containing an estimated 100 billion stars and the greater universe containing billions of such galaxies with their own mind-boggling numbers of stars, or on a small scale with the 100 million light detector cells in every human eyeball. The book of nature can open your mind to the possibility that maybe God is real. The book of scripture, though, the Bible, goes further. Like a friend who's been there. The Bible is eyewitness testimony of what the Creator has done on our little planet Earth to show us who He is, to show us His heart in His Son, Jesus. Listen to how one of the great books of the Bible says it in the opening of the gospel according to John. In the beginning was the Word, and the Word was with God, and the Word was God. He was in the beginning with God. Through Him, by Him, all things came to be, and nothing came to be without Him. What came to be in Him was life, and the life was the light of humankind. The light is shining in the darkness, and the darkness has not overcome it. There came a man sent from God. His name was John. He came as a witness to the light so that all people would trust, would believe through him. He himself was not the light. He only came as a witness to the light. The true light who gives light to all people was coming into the world. He was in the world, and though the world was made through him, the world did not know him. He came to his own people, but his own people did not receive him. But to those who did receive him, to those who are trusting in his name, he gave them the authority to become children of God. Children born not in a natural way, not of a human decision, not of a husband's will, but children born of God. And the Word became flesh and made his dwelling among us. We have seen his glory, the glory of the one and only Son sent from the Father, full of grace and truth, full of steadfast love and faithfulness. John bears witness about him. He cries out, "The one who comes after me is greater than me because he was before me." Later, this guy, John, he sees Jesus walking toward him and he says, "Look, the Lamb of God who takes away the sin of the world." The sin of the world. What's that? The sin, the great sin, the sin at the source of all other sins is not to believe, not to trust in Jesus, God's Word become human. So Jesus has come to take away this sin and thereby to take away all sins. How? By becoming the Lamb of God, like the Passover lamb, whose blood was spilled and painted on the doorframes of God's people to set them free from slavery to the darkness, because Jesus sets people free from darkness and doubt and distrust. How? By being worthy of trust, by being the real deal, by staying true to his love. His beautiful love for God and love for people and the way he lived and spoke and served, and most of all in his self-giving sacrificial death on the cross and his doubt-destroying resurrection from the dead. Jesus gives us faith. He takes away our sin. He takes away our unbelief because he is worthy of our trust. But how do I know that he's trustworthy? The Gospel of John responds with an open invitation. Come and see. See for yourself.

Read all four gospel biographies of Jesus in the Bible. Listen to them. Talk about them in community with others. Go and see. It's like my friend who had been in the picture that I thought was fake. What got me interested in this picture in the first place was that it had been selected to be the cover image of a new book I had written. If you want to stick around after the message today, I'll tell you more about the book. But for now, I'll tell you that because the book is about real life in community gathered around Jesus, and the goal of the book is to help people over the threshold into real community with Jesus, I really wanted the cover image to be real and not a fake. That's why I went looking for proof and ultimately found it in a friend who'd been there. It's more than that with Jesus, though, because Jesus does more than give proof. He also invites participation, not just to go and see, but to stop for a visit, to be with him and his people, the church, to go together, to follow Jesus for life. As we begin a new season for the Lutheran Hour, that's what I hope we can do for you. In these broadcasts and podcasts, videos and online courses and booklets and books that we offer, I pray that the speakers and the writers and the behind-the-scenes workers in this ministry can be something like a friend for you who's been there and has seen, because we have seen the power of Jesus and his word in the Bible to build a community. I remember seeing it at the visitation the night before Rodney's funeral. Rodney was a member of our church and church choir. And Rodney had so many hymns that he loved, songs about Jesus that he wanted us to sing for his funeral, at his funeral, that we didn't have time to sing them all at the funeral the next day. So the choir director arranged a time after the visitation that night for anyone who wanted to stick around and visit and sing some of Rodney's favorite hymns. And I remember standing there that night and seeing Rodney's widow, Ruth, tears glistening from behind her glasses, surrounded by her church family, grieving but happy trees. An improbable mashup of 9-year-olds

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2: Thanks, Mark. Today I get to visit with our friend and coworker, Chris Mackey. He serves as our content manager for U.S. Ministries. 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
3: Thanks for this message today on the basics of following Jesus. It can get really complex sometimes. People get lost in the weeds, but sometimes we just need to be reminded of the basics of the Christian faith, of we're following a person.
2: I really appreciate how the Gospel of John especially emphasizes belief in the sense of trust. It's belief about Jesus and who he is and what he did, but primarily it's come and see. See that he's trustworthy and that you can follow him and you can let him take your life in his hands. That's what it means to be a Christian.
3: You often have a guest talking about a book or a Bible commentary that they've written. You know, you've interviewed people after messages. But you mentioned that you have this new book coming out. Was it something you've been working on for a while?
2: The book comes out of sermons, broadcasts that have happened on this program over the course of several years, reaching back to 2019, 2020, some from 2024. Listeners remember that sometimes we go through series of several messages on a book of the Bible, and we went through most of the book of Genesis over the course of about 3 years. So I took all those sermons and organized them into chapters, revised them, reworked them a little bit, added some discussion questions so that it could be a group study, and made it into a book with 25 chapters, and each chapter is centered on an excerpt from the book of Genesis.
3: What is your interest in the book of Genesis?
2: I think I didn't really like it at first. You know, I like Genesis 1 through 3. You know, that's the one we all know. And I hadn't spent a lot of time, especially not time preaching through Genesis. It just kind of seemed like old archaic stories. And I remember there was a teacher at my son's school who taught a whole year on Genesis in for junior high students at a Christian school. And I thought, wow, I should do that. I'm a pastor. I should take that time going through Genesis. And so going through it and learning the stories and trying to bring them to life for people and imagine them made me love Genesis. It's like the whole Bible encapsulated into one really powerful, long wandering narrative about this man, Abraham, and his family and all the things they get into and the way God is faithful to them.
3: The whole story of the Bible in a book.
2: It's all there. You got the promise of Jesus right there at the beginning. You've got faithful humans and unfaithful humans, and often they're the same person combined into one, and the God who leads them through and starts again. And that's the title of the book, as I mentioned, Begin Again. I think that's a good way to capture what Genesis is showing us, that God is the God who makes all things new. And he will begin again and again and again, as many times as it takes.
3: And so that theme, Begin Again, encapsulates the gospel story that we see over and over again in the Bible.
2: God loves to create. He's always doing something new, and he loves to involve us in his creation. And we see this right at the beginning with Adam and Eve, that they are not just sitting there idle and inert in the garden, but they're called to work it and to keep it. So he loves to create and he loves to have us involved in his work. And even when we, like little children, mess things up and gum things up and get things all tied up in knots, he finds a way to involve us, even use the

0: worst things that we offer to bring them around. Like Joseph says at the very end of the book of Genesis to his brothers, what you intended, what you meant for evil, God meant for good. And so that's just the way God is. He loves to make new things and good things, even out of bad things.
1: You mentioned also that he's a playwright.
0: Yes.
1: Tell us what that encapsulates for you. What does that image give to you to give to us?
0: That comes from the second chapter in the book, and it's one of many metaphors that I want the readers to think through with me. And each chapter focuses on a different metaphor or a different way to understand our relationship with God. So the playwright is another way to get at this God wanting to work alongside us, to be co-workers. So a playwright will set the script, but then the players have to enact the stage directions, to speak the lines. And in many ways, that's what the scriptures are. It is God's script that we have. And in some sense, it's an unfinished script that he's writing through us through his Holy Spirit. And so it brings together God's authorship, God's responsibility, God's creativity, and his desire for us to be involved and to participate.
1: Jesus, of course, is the center of the story. And your heart is for people to come and see the greatness and the goodness and the mercy and the grace of Jesus. How do you hope this book will help people see Jesus more clearly?
0: I hope that this book is a way for people to gather in community around Jesus, that the gospel, the good news of Jesus is so much more than just he saves us from hell and he saves us from the consequences of our sin. That is true, but he saves us for community. He saves us to experience life in him and to experience it together. And that's part of the whole playwright and the co-worker image and the participation, is that he wants us to participate together. It's not good for man to be alone. And so I hope that this book can be a tool for gathering in community around Jesus, for building community around Jesus. Each of the chapters ends with discussion questions that are open-ended and encourage storytelling. So I'm offering some stories in a chapter, and I hope that they become a catalyst, a launching point for other people to share their stories, because by sharing stories together, we're helping each other write the script that is our lives in Christ. And these stories also have the effect of bringing us together so that we understand each other. Where have you come from? And where have I come from? And who's this person I don't really know? And I get to hear some of their background. And then it helps open up new opportunities or new ways of seeing the world around us. So that's what I hope, is that this would be a tool for building community around Jesus.
1: So tell us, where can people go to get a copy of this book, Mike?
0: Shoplhm.org. Lutheran Art Ministries has several resources that we put out. You're a part of producing these resources, booklets, Bible studies, pamphlets, lots of things. And we have this online store, shoplhm.org. And if you search that, you can find it and just look for the picture that looks too good to be true of the landscape that I talked about with the mountains and the beautiful turquoise lake. Look for that picture and begin again. Just shoplhm.org.
1: Thanks for sharing with us, Mike. This was a pleasure.
0: Thanks for coming in and letting me talk about it.
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3: Christian forgiveness doesn't start with us, but with God. 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Our forgiveness is simply God's forgiveness flowing through us. The algorithm is simple. As God has had mercy on us, so we have mercy on others. That's the Christian way. It's not so much that we're trying to imitate God. We are participating in God's life, because God's life and God's forgiveness are just two ways of saying the same thing.
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4: Taught by Jesus and trusting in his promises, we're bold to pray. Our Father who art in heaven, hallowed be thy name. Thy kingdom come, thy will be done, on earth as it is in heaven. Give us this day our daily bread, and forgive us our trespasses, as we forgive those who trespass against us. And lead us not into temptation, but deliver us from evil. For thine is the kingdom.

0: and the power and the glory forever and ever. Amen. The Lord bless you and keep you. The Lord make his face shine on you and be gracious to you. The Lord look upon you with his favor and give you peace. Amen.
1: 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I'm Mark Eicher. 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
2: Occasional showers and thunderstorms, a high of 20 and the Humidex 25. Tonight, scattered showers with a low of 14. Tomorrow, 10 to 20 millimeters of rain and a high of 17 degrees. More rain on Tuesday with a high of 13. And then for Sunday, sunshine and 23. 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
1: The morning sun shines on the gleaming hide of a muscular ranch horse. The aroma of bacon and coffee drifts from the wood cook stove at a cow camp. Silver spurs jingle as the men and women of the West get set for another day in the saddle. From the heart of Canada's finest ranching country, this is the Spirit of the West with rancher and horse trainer Hugh McLennan and his collection of music, poetry, and conversations with the folks who live and work with horses and cattle in the Spirit of the West.
2: A vehicle drove up our driveway the other day and a longtime ranching couple stepped out. He was pretty much a cowboy from his high top boots to the top of his hat, and she was a down-to-earth, absolutely pleasant ranch wife. It was Curtis and Terry McAleer of McAleer Ranches near Unity, Saskatchewan, celebrating their 40th anniversary with a wide-ranging road trip. Now, Curtis and I have had a lot of long phone conversations over the years, mainly swapping stories and talking about our shared love of good ranch horses. However, we had never met face-to-face until now. So when they got here, we settled down in front of the house, and it seemed like we'd been friends for years. And I didn't know how much time they had, but I knew Curtis might be interested in going for a ride. And as soon as I mentioned that, he went to the car, brought out his chinks, his spurs, and his saddlebags. And about 10 minutes later, he was mounted on Cody and I was on Becca. We headed up the trail and I showed him a lot of the landmarks that had stories connected to them. And we checked a couple of bulls and then moved a bunch of cows from Paul Creek up towards the Crown Land, rode by the old 7-0 cow camp. And when we got back, I said, "Now, this ride comes with a price. We're going up to the studio to record a conversation, and that is what you're going to hear today."
3: Ah, man, when our Linda and I have a steak, we just leave the knives in the drawer.
2: Yeah, the steaks really are that tender, and if you know Curtis, you'll know that what type or what breed of cattle he was referring to. And the Rangeland News covers the devastating effects of the BC wildfires on livestock, a long-range look at the kind of weather winter may bring, and much more. On the Urban Saddles and Western Wear horse training file, a look at a young horse that was kind of sticky and what it took to get him moving up. And the Cowboy Poetry Spotlight features one that Curtis suggested.
4: To ride a morning circle, catch a fresh one out at noon and trot him in when day was done to the rising of a moon.
2: One of Curtis and Terry's stops was a Dave Stamey concert in Kalispell, and that's where he got an autographed copy of Dave's CD, Porch Music, and I think that one's a good place to start.
5: I rode this

0: It's called The Saddle from Dave Stamey. Well, so soon as we unsaddled the horses and put them up, Curtis McAleer was sitting across from me right here in the studio.
1: I really enjoyed today. It was nice meeting you, and the ride was a treat, and glad we could finally do that after all this time.
0: That's for sure. You know, we've talked horses and cattle and everything over the years on the phone.
1: Yes.
0: And the time seems to go by so fast when we're doing that, but yeah, it was great to see your car pull into the yard and drop in, and then I wasn't sure whether, you know, you'd feel up to going for a ride this afternoon. It was getting pretty hot, but you didn't hesitate when I suggested it.
1: You know? Oh, yeah. Well, no, like

0: I guess I got two hip replacements last year, and they're doing tremendous. And it's such a gift. I can't say that enough. You know, it's giving me back the ability. The thought when I couldn't ride by the end of last year was devastating. So this, anytime I get a chance now, I try to ride. Yeah. You know, and it's quite a treat, and partly made me even a better student, because as my body was falling apart, you know, and you see things going wrong, and so then you start studying how to do it better and easier without, you know, so you dig into it deeper and it makes it better, right? And then now I kind of got a second chance to get better at it.
1: Oh man. So was it a slowly deteriorating thing that as you rode you realized that, hey, this is more painful than it was last week or last month or whatever?
0: Well I'm pretty slow, Hugh. and it takes me a while to realize things, but it had just built up to a point where the last couple of years of riding, it was really painful, but I'd been wearing out for quite a while, and it just had finally caught up to me, and it was just, then that was it, you know. Yeah. When Miles Kingdom and them had the Skills of the East last year in August, that was my last ride until in January, February when I rode this year, and I was done. Like, I rode that ride and I got off that horse and I was shaking, right? So that's kind of the level that it had gotten to. But if people are scared of getting hip replacements and getting a chance to ride again, and don't hesitate, you know, just do your exercises and get in shape and get back at her.
1: I've heard that from a lot of people I know that have gone through the same thing and wondered if, the riding days are over, you know, and you realize that, hey, they're not. They're better than they've been for the last several years. Man, that, you know, you realize it's all worthwhile. And I could easily see Curtis was riding like he'd never missed a day. And he'll talk about how it was getting back in the saddle after those surgeries when the Spirit of the West continues right after this.
2: Now, back to Spirit of the West on Country 1490.
1: Welcome back to the Spirit of the West. Boy, it's really a treat to finally visit with a guy I've talked with on the phone for so many years, Curtis McAleer of McAleer Ranches near Unity, Saskatchewan. And as you heard, we did get horseback together, saw some country, moved some cows, and Curtis rode like he'd never missed a day in the saddle. But he did miss quite a few after undergoing two hip replacements. How was the, you know, coming back to it, the recovery process and adjusting to riding again?
0: It was... You know, I had to do a certain few other things because I'd picked up an infection in the one leg.
1: That's right.
0: So some of those muscles were all tight and scar tissued up. And so we did ultrasound and some light therapy on it. And that got that going. And so I still have to do some exercise, make sure that doesn't ball up. But, yeah, like now it's got back. And I find... You know, my communication with my horse is better because I'm actually moving my leg instead of just moving into my socket.
1: Yeah.
0: And that sounds funny, but that's what would happen. I would think I was moving my leg and it was just moving it. My hips were just moving in their sockets and not going anywhere, you know. And I had been riding one horse before my surgeries. And I had a lot of trouble with him. And I think he actually could feel that I was hurting all the time and tense. And it just caused a lot of issues. Mm-hmm. And unfortunately for that horse, he could have been a better horse. But I think because of that, and I just was going through the pain and living with it and not really realizing. And I found his woe was, there was no woe, basically. Because I would squeeze really hard when we went to stop because it hurt so bad. I didn't realize I was doing that right till right near the end. You know, that's why it's such a gift. You know, I'm starting another young horse, and boy, things are going great with him. You know,
1: really?
0: He just, it's so nice because when I do give a signal now, he's not confused. He's not like, well, I don't understand, right?
1: Yeah.
0: And I'm not hurting, so that's really great.
1: Oh, man, yeah, that's got to be a great feeling, ain't
0: yes.
1: now, to ride pain-free and
0: be
1: able to do what you love to do. Yeah.
0: Yeah.
1: So we're talking just a little bit about... McAleer Ranches and how they came to be, and can you go over a little bit of the early history and how your role in them developed and stuff like that?
0: So my grandfather and grandmother came west from Ontario in about 1913, I guess.

0: he came first, and he picked out a chunk of land in the East Manitou District by Neilburg, and they kind of expanded their operations there, and they got some government lease land in some hills there. My uncle got a hold of a little bit more, right, and in the family, and so then eventually my dad and my two uncles and my cousin became all part of that, and my uncle and dad got older, and my dad had passed away, so then there was my cousin and uncle, and my mom had this land then, and then my uncle got older, my cousin had quit farming, or quit having cattle, and then my brother went and got uncle to sign his share of lease over to him, and then eventually got cousin to do it, and so there was my mom and my brother, okay? And then due to some things, my brother wasn't able to continue ranching, so he let some of that lease go to another family which was close to him, like friends.
1: Curtis talks more about the history of the McAleer Ranch and has more thoughts on horses after something here from Andy Hedges. He's the son of a legendary cowboy and a darn good hand himself. Andy writes some pretty neat songs, and he has a real distinctive pickin' style. He calls this one The Bronc, The Wooden Bust.

0: 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It's easy to find. Just search out Andy Hedges or Cowboy Crossroads. And now here's a little more history of the McAleer Ranches from Curtis McAleer.
1: I'm the youngest of eight, and so I don't know if I just how I became the heir to the ranching side of things, but I had great cattle teachers too in 4-H, and my dad was a good cattleman, so that all helped. And then I met my wife, and I moved down to Unity, Saskatchewan, and moved onto the farm there with her dad and her and that, and worked with him for a lot of years, and he helped give me a start. He gave me kind of 10 cows. I think it was a dowry. So we'll say that.
0: Billy's dad sure never did that for me.
1: So we had those, and we started with those, and I ran in the pasture up at Neilberg for a while, and then eventually. And my son's been very fortunate too. We got into Speckle Park. We've been in Speckle Park for just, I think, around 15 years now.
0: I can see somebody that doesn't know anything about the cattle industry thinking, I've heard of MacArthur Park and some other. Where is Speckle Park?
1: Oh, yeah. Well, Speckle Park's a breed that
0: developed totally in Canada.
1: Yes.
0: Yeah. Yeah. How long ago did you get into those?
1: Well, I think about 15 years ago. Oh, yeah, it's got to be all that.

because that was an interesting story too, because the boys, my oldest son asked me, he said, Dad, if you were going to do purebred, what would it be? And I said, well, it'd probably be Speckled Park, because, you know, they're kind of up and coming, right? And they got good beef, you know, and if you want to raise quality, and they're supposed to be easy keeping and good motherability, right? So then the youngest boy decided a couple of years later, I think it was, to start going to purebred. So we started poking around about these Speckled Park. Mm-hmm. And we went visit.

0: And I'm like, oh, Dave, yeah, it's a pretty good sales job, Dave. So we bought, that summer, we bought some yearling grass roots that were Speckle Park, and we sold a bunch of them, and we butchered some. And the first night, Terry, she makes steak T-bones for us, and we're like all excited, you know, and we're like, yeah, how good is it, right? She brings the knives to the table, and I get up, and I said, David says we don't need these. And I went and put it back in the drawer. And I never did take it out.
1: You didn't need it?
0: I didn't need it. I ate that whole steak. And I said,
1: picked it up in your hands, right?
0: Yeah. No, I just, I ate it with, I broke it off the fork and I ate it. And I said, well, we're going to do this. And then Dustin bought his first couple. And the next year, I bought a couple and he bought some more.
1: And there is much more to come with Curtis, and the Rangeland News looks at the devastating consequences for ranchers hit by the wildfires this summer when the Spirit of the West continues right after this.
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1: Welcome back to the Spirit of the West. McAleer Ranches in Saskatchewan has been a big contributor to the growth of the Speckle Park breed of cattle. And during Curtis and Terry's visit to our place, we talked more about the breed and how the ranch expanded their Speckle Park herd.
0: I said, well, we're going to do this. And then Dustin bought his first couple. And the next year, I bought a couple and he bought some more. And then he was very fortunate. Glenn Goodfellow phoned him, or no, I think he asked me to tell Dustin to get a hold of him. And Dustin got a hold of him. And Glenn says, I want you to buy my herd, right? So give me an opportunity. He gave Dustin a really good opportunity. Mm-hmm. And so that helped, you know, take us up to numbers that were more respectable and gave us something to work with. And then we've been expanding since then. And our numbers are getting bigger and bigger. And the quality is, you know, like now it's, like a really good cow herd. Mm-hmm. You know, the tough years we culled hard, got rid of bad footed, bad bag cows. Never really ever had a temperament problem, so that was never an issue.
1: Yeah, I've heard that about them.
0: You know, you might get the odd one, like very seldom, right?
1: Yeah.
0: But then I bought somebody else's herd. I can't remember who it was right now. It was a smaller herd. We did that. And then this year we bought another smaller herd, remains of that one, to expand. Just, but yeah, we really like them. They're really easy. You know, you look at them and you go, well, they only weigh so much, but they don't look very big, but they really weigh up. They yield really well. We actually did a bull that didn't make the cut for the sale one year, and he graded at 71% yield. I shouldn't say graded. He yielded 71% of his weight. Yeah. Whoa. Just tremendous. Mm. Yeah. So, you know, we're still working on the breed and still trying to get consistency, and it's hard to kick old doors in, right?
1: Yeah.
0: We're pretty set in our ways, and it's been a really great thing.
1: And
0: a lot of great people.
1: Yeah. Now, just ahead of the Rangeland News, here's a guy I haven't played for too long, Alan Christie and his original song, Blackbird.

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1: The Rangeland News from the Spirit of the West. A roundup of issues and events from the world of agriculture.
0: At the top of page one, it says, wildfires ripping through British Columbia's wine country have ruined grapes, spoiled fruit on the trees, and caught cattle in dangerous areas as ranchers and farmers and workers evacuate to church basements and friends' homes.

The impact on the wine industry will last for years, says Ron Kubek, the owner of Lightning Rock Winery, who had to flee to a safe area and was keeping tabs on his staff, friends, and business associates who were affected after the flames burned their homes. The Bald Range wildfire over 2 weeks ago triggered the largest evacuation in BC this summer and killed at least one person. Fire has forced more than 20,000 people to leave their homes in the Okanagan Valley, one of Canada's premier wine regions and tourist destinations, known for orchards and sparkling lakes. At one point, it was estimated that around 50,000 cattle had been wandering miles away from home, with fences burned all over the country. And I'm not sure what this means. The U.S. Climate Prediction Center said last week that there's an 81% chance of a very strong El Nino during October and December, or October to December, that would rank among the largest El Nino events in the historical record going back to the 1950s, according to the U.S. weather forecaster. Generally, El Nino conditions shift the jet stream south and often bring more rain to the Canadian prairies. It's a phenomenon that occurs naturally when weakening trade winds cause warmer ocean waters to build up in the central and eastern equatorial Pacific, and this typically leads to global temperatures and altered weather patterns, bringing drought to some regions and heavy rainfall to others. Decades of selective breeding and intensive agricultural practices have reshaped the cattle genetics, often at the expense of valuable diversity preserved in traditional herds, according to new research from Aberystwyth University. The authors of the study published in Applied Animal Science warn that safeguarding these genetic resources is critical for sustainable farming in the face of climate change and shifting global demands. Traditional cattle herds often carry unique genetic profiles that provide resilience against disease, fertility advantages, or adaptability to challenging environments, and the researchers argue that losing these populations could mean losing irreplaceable traits that could help future generations of ranchers respond to global challenges. The review highlights examples from breeds like Ayrshire, Jersey, and Hereford, where the traditional populations remain distinct from their modern counterparts. Canada's beef industry continues to strengthen its understanding of antimicrobial use and resistance in feedlot cattle through a national surveillance initiative led by the Public Health Agency of Canada's Canadian Integrated Program for Antimicrobial Resistance and Surveillance, also known as CIPARS. And while CIPARS has monitored antibacterial resistance in cattle, AMR, arriving at packing plants and in retail beef products since the mid-2000s, surveillance of AMU and resistance in feedlot cattle began in 2019. The program provides valuable information that can help veterinarians and producers make informed decisions about health treatments while supporting efforts to preserve the effectiveness of important antimicrobial drugs. And the initiative was developed to address a gap in understanding resistance patterns among bacteria associated with BRD, one of the most significant health challenges facing cattle and feedlots. The five-year Canadian Beef Research and Knowledge Mobilization Strategy strengthens Canada's position as a global leader in sustainable beef production by aligning national priorities in research, innovation, and knowledge mobilization to maximize wide impact. Yeah, that sounds like a press release, all right. Through a highly collaborative process, the Canada Beef Research Council worked with producers, researchers, extension agents, and a broad range of industry stakeholders to revise and update the five-year strategy. Built upon previous iterations, the strategy reflects both the progress achieved to date and the emerging challenges facing the sector. It recognizes that long-term industry success depends on continual improvements. It does sound like a press release. Well, here's the lineup. B.J. Smith, Ben Crane, Charlie Ewing, Doris Daly, Doc Mail, Edward Pym, Ed and Gail Peaky Coot, Greg Volk, Jim Beaudoin, Jim Hamilton, Jim McLennan, Larry Miller, Laurie Nelson, Margaret Wilhelm, Mel Brown, Mike Daggert, Phyllis Rathwell, Tennessee Rendall, Tom Cole, and Tim Huss, along with a tribute to the Trailblazers Robbie Robertson and Perry Jacobson, and that all is happening September the 11th, 12th at the Kurt Browning Complex, 5103 48th Avenue, Caroline, Alberta. And for tickets and information,

0: Just call Darrell and Joanne, 403-722-3232. 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Now, we're down to the final item. I don't know where this one came from. I take no responsibility for this, but it says a man walked into a butcher shop and he ordered a pound of sausages. And the butcher got the order ready, and then he said, "I'll bet you the price of those sausages that you can't get those pieces of meat down off that shelf there behind me." And the man considered the wager, and then he looked up at the shelf, and he said, "No, I'm not betting. The stakes are too high." And that's the Rangeland News.
1: Coming up on the Irvin Saddles and Western Wear Horse Training File, a look at a young horse that had trouble getting his feet moving. And that's something you need when the Spirit of the West continues right after this.
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1: Welcome back to the Spirit of the West. If a horse has trouble moving his feet in response to a handler's cues on the ground or a rider in the saddle, not much can really be accomplished. I'll drill deeper into that subject on the Irvin Saddles and Western Wear Horse Training File coming right up. Well, here it is. The real story on our 24th annual Spirit of the West cruise. 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And in 2027, the Spirit of the West group lands in Tokyo, Japan, to begin an unforgettable 11-day voyage. 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
3: Now, the horse training file. Drove into my neighbor's yard the other day, and he was riding a young horse in his round pen. Young, 9-year-old gelding that had only had a minimum amount of groundwork and had only been ridden once or twice. How's he doing, I asked, and he said, oh, pretty well, except that he was a little bit sticky, and when he's trying to lunge him from the ground, well, he can lead the horse from in front of him, but he can't get the horse to drive ahead past him. Instead, the horse just turns in and faces him. Well, I said, maybe we can work on this. Can I come in? I could see what was happening fairly quickly. Well, the horse felt comfortable as long as the handler was at his left shoulder, and he could see him in his left eye. As soon as the handler moved back to the balance point behind the horse's shoulder, the horse would position himself to put the handler back ahead of his shoulder. Now, it didn't take me too long to get him moving past me and going ahead while I worked from his left side. But when I moved to his right side,

0: and it was a lot more difficult. So I first had to have this horse understand that he had to move his front quarters away from me when I asked him to do that. Until he understood that, he would simply turn his head in towards me when I tried to drive him ahead. So in this case, I rigged up two lunge lines, hooked them both to the halter shank, used them like driving lines, and it worked fine. I could use the left line to keep his head from turning into me, and with a little encouragement, he willingly walked ahead of me. And within a pretty short time, he was moving out nicely and turning both ways. So then, I removed one line, and with the other one, I'd bring it around his rump and to do the follow-the-feel exercise, which he did easily from both sides. And a couple more exercises with him, then I could see he was ready to get on and move out, which I did, and which he did. Even though this gelding is 9 years old, I'm pretty sure with the right handling, he's got the potential to be a pretty decent horse to ride.
1: And for Urban Saddles and Western Wear, that's the horse training file. Earlier this year, I noticed that our horses were starting to chew on the corral rails, and if I'd be out riding them and we'd step over a poplar tree, they'd reach down and grab at the bark. And I wonder what was going on. So we've got them back on Hoffman's Horse Mineral. And you know, after a few weeks, that's made a huge difference in the way they look and in the things they do. Find out all about it at HoffmansHorseProducts.com. Now, just before we get back to Curtis McAleer, folks in southeastern Alberta love this one. Ian Tyson chasing the moon by the tail, and I think Baxter Black helped Ian with the writing of this one.

0: Chris McAleer, seated right across the desk from me here. We're talking about McAleer Ranches and Speckle Park cattle. And you run commercial herd. You and Dustin each have a...
1: Yes.
0: You have the commercial herd together with Dustin?
1: Well, he's... Yeah. Like, we work together, but what his is his... Well, mostly what his is his and what is mine is mine. And we try to keep that, you know, just to keep arguments down and and stuff. But, yeah, we have some cattle together. In the purebred side, but all our commercial cattle are separate. But we run together.
0: Yeah,
1: we own bulls together, right? Actually, we own a lot of bulls together.
0: Yeah.
1: So that is how we work, right? And just interesting, like with my hip problem, and I pretty much was down to a walker at the end there, right? It was great to have my son work with me because. Yeah. And great for the kind of a transition too, because I know I'm kind of getting off track here, but it just, I didn't have to panic about things, you know, you know, I'd been sliding some things off to him a little bit of time and maybe part of that was because, I'd seen things, you know, like my dad passed away when I was 24 or five, I can't remember exactly, somewhere in there. And, you know, and not that, I mean, mom took over the things, but if I'd been somebody else and if you had one of those guys that didn't, you know, give you any information or that, you know, a guy would have been left cold, right? Mm-hmm. But it's because I saw my neighbors, on the other hand, where we lived at Unity, a couple of them, they were like in their 50s. And some of them got into their 60s even, and their dads never let them have. And then when their dad died, they were like, well, what's the point now?
0: That's a common story.
1: Yeah, you
0: hear that a lot. Still to come, another classic song of the West and something Curtis suggested for the Cowboy Poetry Spotlight, when the Spirit of the West continues right after this.
2: Now, back to Spirit of the West on Country 1490.
0: Welcome back to the Spirit of the West. The Cowboy Poetry Spotlight features a wonderful poem that was suggested by Curtis McAleer, and just ahead of that, I was digging around the vault and I found this Western classic from the King of the Cowboys himself, Roy Rogers. He sang it in the 1938 movie Billy the Kid Returns. And a lot of sites credit Roy as the composer, but the fact is it was written by a guy by the name of Eddie Cherkose, C-H-E-R-K-O-S-E. And he wrote a lot of songs in those early westerns around the late 30s, early 40s for Roy and Gene. The song is Born to the Saddle.

0: Joel Nelson is a highly respected cowboy, horseman, poet, writer, wagon boss, and Curtis McAleer was reflecting on his two hip replacements before he had them, and this poem, he said, was kind of on his mind. Joel Nelson's classic, The Men Who Ride No More.
1: Bronc to breakfast, calendars hang fading on the walls. There's a lost and aimless wandering through corridors and halls of slippered feet that shuffle on a waxed and polished floor, and vacant stares of emptiness from men who ride no more. Men who once rode proudly, men with long straight backs, men who covered hill and plain with steel-shod horses' tracks, now pass their idle days in rooms with numbers on the door, with orderlies and nurses for the men who ride no more. Time was when spur rowels jingled, when boot heels bumped the floor, dawns with hot black coffee, saddling up at four, with feet in tapaderos and broncs between their knees, silken neck scarves snapping as they turned into the breeze. From full-blown, living legends, true to riding for the brand, to the scarcely mediocre who could hardly make a hand, they would gather for the brandings and the shipping in the fall. Now it's walker, cane, and wheelchair in the antiseptic hall. And they all have their mementos on the table by their side, like a cracked and fading snapshot of a horse they used to ride, or standing with the wife beside a 37 Ford, high heel boot hooked nonchalant on a muddy running board. Just instants frozen from the past that somehow give a clue to who and what they were before their riding days were through. Horseback men with horseback rules from horseback days of yore. Their one and only wish would be to somehow ride once more. To once more rope a soggy calf and drag it to the fire. To long trot for a half a day and see no post or wire. To ride a morning circle, catch a fresh one out at noon and trot him in when day was done to the rising of a moon. To put in one more horseback day and have just one more chance to ride home to a pretty wife and drive her to a dance. To take her hand and hold her close and waltz across a floor before the time to join the ranks of men who ride no more.
0: Thank you so much for riding along, and I sure hope you can join us right here next week for another collection of stories, songs, and poems about the real West. And thanks again to Mark and Kathy McMillan, our great support crew. 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
2: Wild Mountain can be a pretty dangerous place. You stay on the trails and stick with me. There's adventures to be had there, too.
3: Come on, CJ, jump!
4: It's too far!
3: It wasn't too far for me.
1: Ah! Insight for Living is proud to present Paws and Tails. Howdy, and welcome to Wildwood. Ever been on a road trip that you thought would never end? That's the way CJ and Papa Chuck feel right about now.
5: Watch out for the pothole!
6: I can't get around. Around it.
1: They are headed to a weekend of camping and hiking with all of Miss Harbor's class. But on the way, they have a delivery to make. A very large and heavy delivery.
5: Is the desk gonna be okay?
6: The desk is gonna be fine. The truck can't take much more of this.
5: So why did they have you make such a big desk?
6: I have no idea. I just got a letter and a check for about half the price. They'd seen one like it somewhere and they wanted one just like it, but twice the size.
5: And painted white.
6: I never heard of this guy. I don't know why he'd want such a big desk, and I don't know why he'd want it painted white. All I have is an address in the village of Pleasant Valley.
5: Pleasant Valley. That's nice. I don't know what it is about that name, but I think it's gonna be real nice. Not exciting or anything, but nice. Kinda,
6: Pleasant?
5: Pleasant. That's it.
6: Maybe you should walk back.
5: Hey, look, Pleasant Valley, 5 miles.
6: Finally.
5: Hey, look down there. Wow, that's
6: beautiful.
5: Look at that church. Wow, it's perfect. It looks like it's out of a painting.
6: I bet that's the church Pastor Flint told me about. I told him we were headed to Pleasant Valley, and he said the best, most dynamic church he'd ever been to was here. That is quite a sight.
5: I don't care what anyone thinks. I bet it's real nice to live in Pleasant Valley. I bet they all go for lovely walks and buy enjoyable food at the happy store. What?
6: It's a long walk back.
5: Pothole?
6: Hang on!
1: Well, when they got down to the village of Pleasant Valley, they found it to be not quite as, well, pleasant as they thought it would be.
6: Excuse me, could you tell me how to

0: big white church.
1: The one we saw from the road up there?
0: That's the one.
2: You're bleeding. Are you okay?
0: Oh, I'll be fine. I cut myself sawing wood. I just need to get over to the lighthouse. It'll fix me right up. Now, what do you want to go to the big white church for?
1: You really call it the big white church?
3: It's what the churchies call it themselves. They like it.
2: I've a big desk to deliver. I guess to the big white church.
0: Well, I hope you've already been paid.
2: Well, yes, mostly. Why?
3: Because everyone who deals with the churchies has been stiffed at one time or another.
2: The churchies?
3: Yeah, it's what we call them. They wear these white robes and almost talk in another language. They're just so...
4: weird?
3: Yeah,
4: they're weird.
3: Yeah, yeah. You'd be more likely to get paid if you were delivering to Dodgy Street.
0: That's the truth. They certainly don't care how pure you've been.
3: No, they do not.
1: What's Dodgy Street?
4: Oh, it's just the part of town where the unsavory types gather.
3: Unsavory? How very genteel of you. It's where the liars and thieves spend their time. You don't want to find yourselves there in the dark, or any time.
2: Can you tell me how to get to the church? We need to be there by 9 o'clock. The letter says that they only take deliveries at 9. I thought it was some kind of business.
4: We told you they were weird.
3: Okay, okay. You just go down the street there a bit.
5: So Papa Chuck, CJ, and the Big White Desk all headed to the Big White Church in the middle of town.
1: Those guys sure didn't seem to think much of Pastor Flint's favorite church.
2: Well, that's for sure. Maybe it's just them. The whole town can't think that way about the church.
1: What is that?
2: Wow. That's a big wall.
1: This is the entrance to the church? It looks like a castle wall. A real white, tall castle wall.
2: Well, let's go. See if they're home.
6: Hey there, how's it going?
2: Hey yourself. You got a delivery too?
6: Oh yeah. Got payment up front this time. You?
2: Just half.
6: Oh. Well, you may get lucky. Delivered here before?
2: No.
6: Well, the churchies, they're nuts. It's already past 9 o'clock. We're late. Can you give me a hand here?
2: Sure.
6: I was talking to some of the boys at the cafe, got to telling stories. We started cracking jokes and laughing, and I lost all track of time.
1: What'd you make there?
6: Oh, this is a bit of irony. They asked me to make them a 12-foot-long welcome visitor sign.
2: Why is it a bit of irony?
5: As they stood looking at the huge, white, well, drawbridge-sized gate, they heard someone rattling around on the other side attempting to open a normal-sized door within the huge gate. The top half of that door swung open, and a wolf wearing a white robe poked his head out to see who had knocked.
7: Announce thyself.
6: It's old Tom. I have the welcome sign.
7: Thy tardiness is extreme.
6: Oh, I know I'm late, but I was having a sweet session of prayer, and I lost track of time.
1: But you just said...
6: Hey, son, how about you stay quiet there and help me with the back end of this sign?
7: Very well. While the door's ajar, pass it through.
6: Oh, good. You know, in fact, I'll just carry it in for you.
7: Thou will remain where thou art.
6: I'm just messing with you. Here it comes.
7: Got it?
8: Got it, sir.
9: Got it, sir.
7: Close the door.
8: Door closed.
6: Nice doing business with you. Good luck there.
2: Yeah, thanks.
7: Announce thyself.
2: I have a delivery. A desk?
7: Dost thou?
2: If you just open the gate or drawbridge or whatever you call it, I'll drive it in.
7: Thou wilt not drive it in.
2: The desk is too big to get in through the door. You need to open the gate.
7: This gate has not been open for...
10: Oh, no less than 100 years, Brother James.
7: Lo, these 100 years.
2: Look, I have a letter here. Someone has ordered this desk.
7: Perchance the pastor. Indeed, 'tis him.
2: Well, then, let me talk it over with him so we can get this delivered, so I can get the rest of my payment.
7: None but the brethren of our church are those desiring to join us. Past these gates.
2: Why would anyone want to? I was asked to build a desk. I did. I was asked to deliver the desk. I have. Now I need you to take it

0: and pay me for my work.
1: Driving it in wouldst be the best course of action.
0: I would have to agree.
1: However, it is plain to see that thou art neither humble enough nor pure enough to enter yourself.
0: I can't come into your church because I'm not pure enough?
1: 'Tis plain for all to see.
0: Unbelievable!
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0: I failed your purity test?
1: You cannot come in. You can leave your delivery, and we'll bring it in after you have left. I will alert the pastor that his desk is here, and you can come back in an hour to receive the rest of your payment, if the work is up to his standards.
0: This is nuts. I'm not leaving the desk. I'll bring it back in 1 hour. Tell your pastor that I expect the rest of the payment. Then he can have the desk.
4: What kind of church is this?
5: So Papa Chuck and CJ went back into the village to get a bite to eat and waited out in the village square.
6: Everybody thinks this church is nutty.
0: I don't get it. Pastor Flint would never go to a church like that.
7: Fresh bread! Hot out of the oven!
6: Oh, hey, I want some bread.
0: Good idea! Here's some money. I'll go get us some milk and some cheese. Be right back.
6: Over here, I'd like a loaf of bread.
7: Good.

0: want some bread.
1: Good idea. Here's some money. I'll go get us some milk and some cheese. Be right back.
2: Over here. I'd like a loaf of bread.
3: Good for you, my boy. 30 cents, please.
2: Here you go.
3: Oh, boy. Here come the churchies. Enjoy the bread, son.
4: Fresh bread! Hot out of the oven! Fresh bread!
5: As CJ was sitting on a bench waiting for Papa Chuck and digging into the bread, he saw a group of strange animals coming into the village square.
2: So these must be the churchies.
5: They were wearing snowy white robes, sandals, and each one of them had a big white bag hanging over their shoulder. CJ watched the churchies move around the village square attempting to talk to folks. Without exception, the villagers ignored them, acted like they were invisible, or worse, they treated them rudely and with contempt.
6: Get out of the way, churchy. Some of us have to make a living.
5: The churchies took it all in stride, as if they'd expected to be treated this way from the beginning. They just spread out and tried to begin conversations with others. Then three of them came up to talk to CJ.
7: Forsooth, noble lad.
8: Oh, me? I am St. Marian. This is St. Manuel and St. Bernard.
9: Oh, hi. Nice to meet you.
10: Alas! We do not shaketh hands.
9: Oh, sorry. Why not?
8: 'Tis our aim and privilege to pursue purity of every sort.
9: Oh, I just washed.
10: Dost thou knowest the Redeemer and the Lamb?
9: The who? Lamb?
10: The bright and morning star.
9: I have no idea what you're talking about.
8: The great cornerstone on whom all eternity is built.
9: Jesus? Are you asking me if I know Jesus?
10: 'Tis my query indeed, for without him thou art condemned to both fire and brimstone, for thy sins are an abomination that riseth to the heavens.
9: Why are you talking that way?
8: 'Tis the speech of the saints of the Big White Church.
9: You call it the Big White Church? I thought that's just what the villagers called it because they were making fun.
10: Anon, it has been called the Big White Church for generations. It is a symbol of purity and godliness to all the village.
9: Do you really live in there?
8: 'Tis been my solace and my home for all of my 17 years.
7: Boy, knowest thou the Redeemer?
9: Knowest thou the Redeemer? Oh, yeah, I'm a Christian.
7: He's a Christian, St. Bernard.
8: Already a Christian.
10: Oh, look yonder, good saints. I perceive two other targets. This one, though rough and impure, is a believer. Let us move on to these others.
8: St. Bernard, I will tarry here for a while yet.
7: Are you comfortable with our leaving you here alone?
8: Indeed, St. Manuel.
7: Very well, then. Good day, boy. And I leave you with a blessing.
9: Thanks. My name is CJ.
10: We will meetest thou at the church entrance when the bell tolls.
8: When the bell tolls. St. Manuel's blessings are greatly to be desired.
9: That's very nice of him.
8: I can barely take it all in.
9: Take what in?
8: That I'm actually out here in the village, free to proclaim the truth. I have waited a long time to begin my ministry of the lost.
9: Watch out!
8: Whoa!
9: You almost stepped right in the mud.
8: Thank you, CJ. Why do they allow this road to be so muddy and foul?
9: I don't know. Guess it rained last night. It's just a road. Roads are muddy and foul.
8: Even as a believer, dost thou knowest the depth of thy iniquities?
9: I'm having a hard time understanding you. Could you just talk normally?
8: 'Tis the speech of our tradition.
9: Well, maybe you should talk like that to each other. But no one outside of your church has any idea what you're talking about.
8: I have thought of that very thing myself.
9: Have a seat. It's a big bench.
8: Oh, I think that might be too familiar.
9: I don't know what that means, but it would be more comfortable and more friendly.
8: Well, perhaps for just a moment.
9: Oh, nuts! Don't you mean, oh nuts, Eth?
8: I am so sorry for my display of anger. I have always struggled with my temper.
9: Don't worry about it. Just shows you're normal.
8: St. Teresa says my temper and independence will be the cause of my ruination.
9: Ruination? That's bad.

0: Of course. It would have to be bad.
1: Oh, 'tis bad. Here, hold my bag for a minute.
0: What do you have in this thing? You just happen to have a needle and thread with you?
1: Our robes are very important. They're an outward sign of our devotion, of our accomplishments in the kingdom of God, and of our purity. It is our purity that attracts the lost.
0: Oh, I really haven't seen that yet. What do you have on?
1: I'll burn thine eyes!
0: You're wearing overalls under your white robe?
1: You must tell this to no one. I was working in the garden, and the next thing I knew, it was time to go and bear witness. I didn't have time to change. I try so hard.
0: Don't worry. Not sure who I'd tell anyway. So, how often do you come out?
1: If we remain pure and stay current in our studies and accomplishments, just twice a year to bear witness.
0: Twice a year? You come out only twice a year to invite visitors?
1: Nay, verily. We're not just inviting visitors. I am questing to spread the good yeast of the bread of life.
0: What is nay, verily?
1: It means no.
0: See, that's just what I was talking about before. And what is the yeast? Are you wanting to bake?
1: No. I want to give testimony. I want to tell the villagers about Jesus and how he died for their sins. This has been my heart's desire for years. There is nothing I want to do more.
0: That's a good thing, Saint Marian. I can't call you saint. Do they really call you that?
1: Only if you have prepared for years and achieved certain goals. I have studied and trained earnestly, and now I am ready to go spread the news of the word that saves.
2: Fresh bread, hot out of the oven.
1: Bread?
2: Fresh bread, hot out of the
1: good
2: oven.
1: Good sir, I longeth for such.
3: You what if?
0: She wants to buy some bread.
1: Sorry. How much, sir? Oh, nuts! My bag.
0: Let me help. Wow, look at all the stuff in your bag. I guess the big white church pays pretty well.
1: What?
0: This is a lot of money. Nothing.
1: I have saved my money for years so that
0: I
1: could...
0: just kidding. We do that out here. You brought all of your money? Just to be here for an afternoon?
3: Well, here's one of my best loaves of fresh bread, Missy. That'll be $3.
1: $3 it is, good baker.
0: What are you trying to pull?
3: What? Come on, kid, work with me.
0: Don't pay him $3 for bread. He's cheating you. 30 cents. A loaf of bread is 30 cents.
3: Fine. Choke on it, churchy.
1: That nefarious rapscallion!
0: You mean the dirty cheat?
1: The dirty cheat!
0: Well done. You don't know the first thing about the villagers, do you? Don't say nay, verily.
1: I guess I don't. I've never been out before.
0: They don't seem to like you very much.
1: No. They don't, do they? We want others to be pure like us. To be pure is the highest goal.
0: My church, we want to be pure too. Oh, this is confusing. I just never really thought of purity as being so annoying.
1: We strive to be Christ-like in all that we do.
0: I didn't mean to...
1: You have no idea how hard we have worked to separate ourselves.
4: While they stood in the village square talking, a badger was watching from the shadows. When Marion stood up, he came running out of his hiding place. He shoved Marion from behind while he grabbed her bag.
5: Thanks, churchy.
4: And St. Marion fell face first into the mud on the side of the road as the thief ran off with her bag in his hand.
0: Stop! What are you doing?
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4: While Marion was still pushing up out of the mud, another animal, a large timber wolf, sprang out swinging a staff over his head. In one graceful motion, he swung one end of that staff behind the legs of the would-be thief, knocking him to the ground. With the other end, he hooked the shoulder strap of the stolen bag, and he held it up like a prized fish on a pole.
0: Whoa! Did you see that?
1: Whoa! What was that?
4: As Marion wiped the mud from her eyes, the only thing she saw was a timber wolf holding her bag on the end of a stick.
9: You black-hearted beast! Give me my bag!
0: No, Marion, he's not the one...
9: Give me my bag or I will tear you to pieces!
0: Marion, he's the one who got...
9: Give me my bag!
10: Here's your bag.
9: Consider thyself most fortunate, thou vile fiend!
0: Wait, I'm sorry, she just didn't see.
10: She will.
9: Such malicious devilry, dirty, rotten thief.
0: He got your bag back for you. It's the other one who took it.
9: Oh. Well. Look at me. I'm covered with mud from head to foot. Now no one will perceive me as a pure and devoted follower of Christ.
0: You know, it might just be a good idea to get rid of that robe anyway. Wearing that thing has been kind of like wearing a sign that says, kick me.
9: I would never. First a tear, and now it's covered with mud, and who knows what else. I'm in so much trouble with the elders. The villagers will no longer hold me in high regard, looking like this.
0: You don't get it, do you? The villagers don't hold any of you in high regard. From what I've seen, they don't hold you in any regard at all. Look, I'm not an expert here. But if you want to tell the villagers about Jesus, you need to know what they like and don't like, and what they think about things, what they need.
9: They need the Redeemer in their hearts.
0: They do need Jesus. That's true. But they don't know what a Redeemer is. I have a feeling you know a bunch about the Bible. But do you know that the villagers mostly think you're all nuts? They don't like you. They don't like your church. I don't think they want to listen to anything you have to say.
9: You offend me, sir. I am learned and righteous. We of the Big White Church value purity above all the virtues. We have kept out the evil influence of the world so that we may be more pleasing to God. I am pure of heart, and I am armed with the truth. That is all I need to know. Good day, thou voice of doubt and confusion.
0: All I'm saying is that the truth won't matter if no one knows what you're talking about. Oh, good grief.
9: The Lord will see that his will is done, and I will do it on his behalf. The bell tolls.
0: Yeah. I guess you gotta go back.
9: Today, I am 18 years old, and I have set my course anew. I will stay on the outside world and bear witness to the Lion of Judah. I am not going back to the Big White Church. Ever.
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11: 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Formalities and boundaries, I thought they were God's best. I'd go about spouting things like thee and thou and thouest. But my attitude and all those words, they were really for the birds. 'Cause God's love didn't show.

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1: 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I'm here at the Aurora at Prairie Roads Market here in Shoneman downtown. 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